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1: Coming up, two songs. We'll take a look at your rock music news for the day, including a haunted house after Ozzy Osbourne, which I think will be cool. We'll get to hear some Black Sabbath old school music that's never been shared before, and an anniversary for Jimmy Eat World. It's Bush Glycerine.

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1: First up today in your rock music news. So Universal Studios is set to debut an Ozzy Osbourne themed experience called Ozzy Osbourne Prince of Darkness at Halloween Horror Nights events in Florida and California. And it looks like Sharon and Jack Osbourne expressed their excitement for the project. The executive producer said he will highlight Ozzy's influence on music, art, and horror, promising guests a journey through the dark worlds that fueled his music. Also, some cool merch will go along with that. Black Sabbath's guitarist Tony Iommi revealed that the band's earliest recordings as the band Earth will be released at some point. Despite initial plans that were blocked by Sharon Osbourne, she finally gave them back to him, but they're going to be called the Legendary Lost Tapes, and this goes back to like 1969. Also to note, Tony Iommi is getting ready for his first solo album in over 20 years. It comes out October 23rd, called From the Dark. You got Jimmy Eat World teaming up with the band The Formats for a show in L.A. later on this year. Tickets go on sale tomorrow. But it's the 25th anniversary of Bleed American for Jimmy Eat World and 20th for The Formats' Dog Problems. They'll play both albums in their entirety.
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Star 99.1. Do you follow Gwen Stefani on social at all? She is one of my most favorite people. Between her and Blake and their farm and all of the fun farm stuff, like, I don't know. 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

Star 99.1. Weezer new record to come this fall, and it is properly titled The Gold Album. I mean, they got to get to the next color. It is Weezer with Wednesday. Song's called We Might As Well Be Strangers. And I dig this song. We just started playing it.

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Hawaii's alternative rock, Star 99.1. Hey, it's Mel Taylor, and I hope you are having a good Friday so far. It's one of my favorites. Always a go-to. You want to hear anything ever? 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
1: Radiohead and Creep. I'm Mike Jones. AI has become a part of so many different aspects in life, in business, all over. Would you let an AI robot cut your hair? 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
1: Hoobastank with the Rees, and I'm Mike Jones. AI is everywhere now, and that includes with getting your hair cut, because a company in China now has an AI robot that can take a picture of your head, give you different options, and then give you a haircut. And it only costs $9 for a cut, which is pretty good. And look, you're going to show me different options, what it would look like afterwards. I don't have to play that guessing game because I never know what I want with my hair. And I don't have to make small talk. I don't like AI, but this I can get behind.
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1: December from Collective Soul on the last day of July. Sure, we're going to go with it. I'm Mike Jones. No, we got plenty more with summer. And how about we get those summer sounds going with the new Cage the Elephant. Their song Beaches in Tennessee. We'll have that right after 3 Days Grace.

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1: Just with the middle alone, there are a bunch of great stories from Jimmy Eat World. I'm Mike Jones. 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
1: Last night, Mrs. Jones showed me a great video. Brandi Carlile covered Alanis' song, Uninvited. She just played that at the Newport Folk Festival. Did a great job with that. Look that up on YouTube, Brandi Carlile, Uninvited. And maybe, who knows, maybe she and Alanis can get together and sing it. That'd be a lot of fun. Kings of Leon.

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1: It's Blur and Song 2. We've got a Lollapalooza friend. Somber's coming right after Linkin Park. He's playing in Chicago this weekend with Youngblood, with the Smashing Pumpkins, with Lord and Geese and everybody. And throughout this weekend, they started yesterday, they're continuing today. And tomorrow and Sunday, you can watch the Lollapalooza live stream on Disney Plus and Hulu.

Star 99.1 with the Killers and Mr. Brightside. We got the sweater song from Weezer, now broken from Lovely the Band. We're going into the weekend and making sure we're doing it right. Singing along, having a great time. Thanks for hanging out with us.

0: Young the Giant, Different Kind of Love. 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

0: 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Okay, well, I bet you can still win a $1,000 gas pass. Think of it as a side hustle. 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
1: Did you see what Chad Smith from the Red Hot Chili Peppers is doing with his Chad Smith Foundation? He's joining up with the Boys and Girls Club of Detroit, and they're going to help to bring free music education for thousands of kids there. That is awesome. Great looking out from Chad for the kids in his hometown and all over with his Chad Smith Foundation. He's doing a lot for music programs and schools with the Boys and Girls Club and colleges. Bravo, Chad. Sublime, Until the Sun Explodes. Yeah.

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1: The Cranberries and Zombie. It's Mike Jones. Here we are. It's Friday. The weekend is ahead. Lots going on, including Spider-Man is out in theaters. I want to go see it. And we'll talk about Spider-Man in a few minutes. And Sonata, Sublime.

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1: First date, Blink 182. That's certainly a weekend option. No, I wouldn't go on a first date with someone to see Spider-Man because I need to be locked in watching that. No interruptions, not worrying about someone else. I just want full spider attention happening. I'm Mike Jones. I'm going to see it this weekend. And you can't go wrong with Spider-Man. In fact, all of these Spider-Man movies, No Way Home, Homecoming, Brand New Day, Far From Home. I mean, Spider-Man movies are always right up there at the top with the best Marvel movies, according to Rotten Tomatoes, with the audiences, the critics. It's Spider-Man. Everyone loves him. I can't wait to see it this weekend.
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1: I love that big festivals are doing the live streams. 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And today, Youngblood's playing the Smashing Pumpkins. 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You have the Chainsmokers, Turnstile, and Be-Ba-Doobie. 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
1: It's the All-American Rejects. And Green Day, right before Green Day, who in a couple weeks, they're going to have their movie Nimrods coming out. I still haven't seen anything about any popcorn buckets, though, with Green Day. That's the thing. There's a couple of them for Spider-Man. You know, people are grabbing those up all over this weekend. But I want to eat some popcorn out of Trey Cool's head. Is that too much to ask? Neon Pill from K.

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1: In the end, Linkin Park. I'm Mike Jones. My phone is listening too much because it must hear me every time I say Dracula, Tame Impala. I get so many suggestions about vampire movies and books and stuff coming out. And then I was just told I should join the vampire thread on Reddit. That might be too much. I don't know if I need all that. Though I could find a good deal on a cape. Maybe I should at least check it out.

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1: Oasis vibes are on the air with Wonderwall. I'm Mike Jones. Not so good, though, is what's going on in the refrigerator here in the kitchen at work. Strange things are afoot. I'll tell you about it.

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1: Too sweet. From Hosier, we have a mystery in the fridge here at work. What is going on? I'm Mike Jones, because I went earlier today to put my lunch in there, and I noticed there was an empty container. Someone had eaten whatever they had. It was pasta of some kind, because there's spaghetti sauce in there. They ate it all, then put the container back. Didn't wash it out. Couldn't take it home. No, I've finished my lunch, and let me just put the container back in there. There's video evidence on my Instagram, at Mike Jones Radio. What the hell is wrong with my coworkers? Well, a lot, but in this case, what the hell is wrong now? Why couldn't you take your container home?
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1: The Offspring and the Gorillaz. 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And next week, well, I hope we can help you with your gas money. I'm Mike Jones, because next week we're going to have another week where you can win $1,000 in gas cash. 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
1: Sugar, we're going down. Fall Out Boy and Sublime right before with Santeria, which came out 30 years ago this week. That is unbelievable to say. I'm Mike Jones. 30 years ago in July of 1996, Sublime put out the self-titled album with Santeria, with Caress Me Down, What I Got, and all those great songs on there. It's actually a great week for music releases because also this is when Jimmy Eat World, 25 years ago, put out Bleed American. The Smashing Pumpkins just had the anniversary this week of putting out Siamese Dream. Should listen to all of them this weekend. Siamese Dream, the self-titled Sublime album, Bleed American, just classics all around.

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1: No doubt. Spiderwebs, thanks for hanging out and starting the weekend with us, and I hope you'll continue doing that. Whatever you got going on the next couple days, if it's a whole bunch of nothing, good for you. If there's maybe some work stuff, whatever it is over the weekend, hang out with us on the air on the iHeartRadio app. We'll make sure we got your weekend soundtrack going right. 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

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It's easier not to be what? 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
1: Hey, what's going on? It's Alex Mack. A little taste of what's in store tonight on Emerging Alts. You know, I do this every weeknight at 11 o'clock, a full hour of all new music, playing you stuff like this one from Julia Wolf. It's called In My Room.

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1: Big Friday vibes on the show tonight. I'm here for it. It's Alex Mack. Just hanging out, your host, kicking off the weekend with you. So let me know what you want to hear. If you got a certain song in mind, all you have to do is let me know what it is. Maybe you're like, hey, I haven't heard my favorite band in a little bit. Have you told me? Like, that's what I'm here for, right? 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It's our talk back feature. You just have to basically, like, send me a voice memo. You know, tell me your name and where you're listening from. Shout yourself out. Then obviously tell me what you want to hear. But once you hit send on that message, it comes right to me.
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Hawaii's alternative rock star, 99.1. A lot of people are saying that this new Spider-Man movie that just came out, Brand New Day, is better than Spider-Man 2, the Tobey Maguire one, which I feel like is kind of high praise. I have seen it. I saw it yesterday. And it's very good. I really enjoyed it. I don't want to give anything away. No spoilers. Don't worry. But better than Spider-Man 2 with that soundtrack,

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1: What's going on? It's Alex Mack. I was just reading an interview with Evanescence, where Amy Lee, you know, the lead singer of Evanescence, talking about their shows where they were opening for Metallica in Australia. Like, can you imagine how, I don't know, I would have been super nervous, even as Evanescence, right? But apparently the guys in Metallica were super cool, super welcoming, even got them a cake before the show, which I think is awesome. Hey, new Evanescence right now, it's Who Will You Follow?

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1: What's up? It's Alex Mack. This is such a dumb thing to complain about, but I just got the email. It's like, your password's expiring. Why? It's, dude, I understand like the security purposes of that, but I hate having to change my password. Like, I can't ever remember it for like the first month. So please tell me that's just not a me thing.
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1: Hey, what's going on? It's Alex Mack. I'm getting more and more excited about this new Weezer record that we're getting next month. The Gold album coming out August 14th. Apparently a lot of cool collaborations went into this record. I'd love to see some features, you know, like this one. We Might As Well Be Strangers, it's Weezer and Wednesday.

Star 99.1. If you're, you know, planning on hanging out this weekend and, you know, watching a movie or doing a cookout or something like that, just know when you buy your chips, there is apparently like a big FDA recall on a couple brands. Yeah, the like quote unquote dirty deli style, I think those are Utz brand, and then Zapp's, which are some of my favorite potato chips. Big recall on those. Could be a salmonella outbreak. That's a hard one to say on the radio. But just like, you know, double check before you crack open that bag of chips. We hate for you to get sick. Mother, right now, this song's called My Love.

0: Young the Giant. Different kind of love. We can have a different kind of love. In Color, Headlights. 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
1: I'm going to sound like such a grouch or like an old man or something, but hear me out, okay? It's Alex Mack. I just think that if you're going to have an event, let's not use the like text e-invites, you know what I mean? I feel like I get those and I just like forget about the, like, I want you to call me or like send me snail mail. I know that stamps are more expensive now, but like, I straight up forgot I was supposed to go to this party this weekend, and then I just got the reminder. It's like, hey, you know, just checking back in. You have an RSVP. Like, why does that need to be digital too? Okay, rant over. Sorry if you just sent out your birthday invite like that.

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1: I think I just accidentally got called old by Facebook Marketplace. It's Alex Mack. I like to get on Facebook Marketplace. There's always a deal, right? I was scrolling through a few minutes ago, and somebody posted like a big belt buckle, and it said like vintage belt buckle or whatever. Vintage? Dude, I remember buying the exact same one from Hot Topic in probably 2010. Is that vintage? Actually, you know what? Don't answer that.

0: Star 99.1. It's Friday night. Let's go ahead and get some more requests on. 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Sort of like the whole night show. 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Hit the little microphone button. That's our talk back feature. Little red circle right at the top of the screen. Just tell me your name and where you're listening from. Obviously, you know, tell me what you want to hear too. But once you hit send on that message, it comes right to me here in the studio, and then I know what to play next.
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1: Guess I gotta say big shouts to Utah, which just named the best state in the country for the fourth year in a row. 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But 4 years in a row, nothing to sneeze at. 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
1: Now, okay, I don't want to yuck anybody's yum here. It's Alex Mack. I have been getting back into running, and no shade to your run club or whatever, but I did just get an ad for a 5K with a DJ set where singles are supposed to wear black. 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That feels intense. I think maybe I'll sit this one out.

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1: Hey, what's going on? It's Alex Mack. You know what I can't get over still? And no shade or anything like that. I just, I'm having a hard time accepting the fact that when Somber records, he turns the AC off in the studio. Like, even in the summer, I think he lives in New York. It's been crazy hot on the East Coast. So that feels like a choice. But hey, whatever helps. And obviously it's working. He keeps writing hits.

0: 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I know it's Friday night, okay, maybe you got big going out plans or whatever, but just a little reminder, I do have your full hour of all new music coming up. It's Emerging Alt. I host it every weeknight at 11, Fridays included. So if you're hanging out, go ahead and put on this full hour of all new releases. Again, that's here at 11 o'clock.
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Hawaii's alternative rock star, 99.1. What's up? It's Alex Mack. Now, sometimes I get a little criticized for being like such a lyrics person. I know not everybody like deep dives the lyrics like I do. Sometimes people, maybe you're there just for the vibe, right? But as your radio host, I can at least tell you what the song's about if you don't want to pay attention. Like this new Cage the Elephant, all about that like desire to just be rescued from something. So it maybe be a lyrics person just for this song. It's called Beaches in Tennessee.

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1: If you need like a little bit of extra joy this weekend, please join me down the rabbit hole on TikTok. It's Alex Mack. There's this guy who just reviews Chinese food buffets, and it's so great. I think that the channel's literally called Mullet Reviews. He's got this like majestic blonde mullet. It's just awesome content. I will tell you now, though, it will make you want to eat crab rangoon. I'm telling you. Strokes right now, new one called Going Shopping. Like a

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Star 99.1. Just checking in super quick. It's Alex Mack. About to switch gears here in a second, so I wanted to give you a heads up. A full hour of all new music is coming up. Just a chance for you to, you know, listen to something new. Maybe find your new favorite song for your weekend playlist. Check out some new artists. The show is called Emerging Alt, and it's coming up here at 11.

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1: Not only excited because it's Friday, like I'm very ready to kick off the weekend, but also excited to take you directly into Saturday with a full hour of all the best new music. This is Emerging Alt. It's your new music show. I'm your host, Alex Mack. A lot on the show tonight. We got Phoebe Bridgers. We're doing Young the Giant with Modest Mouse. Foo Fighters, Evanescence, Joyce Manor, Somber, Bleachers, Noah Kahan, a ton more all coming up, so make sure you're hanging out and, you know, check in with me as the show's going on. Don't be shy. Send me a talk back. Let me know what you like, what you want to hear more of. Just open the free iHeartRadio app, tap the little microphone button, send me your message. But let's kick it off right now with new Miles Smith. It's Hold Me in the Dark. We dream.

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1: 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This next band, definitely one of those. Very excited to be playing you the new Young the Giant tonight on Emergent Alt. This is Evergreen.

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0: My name is Alex Mack. I'm your host here with iHeartRadio. I'm on your full hour of all new music releases. The show's called Emerging Alt because it is all the best emerging alternative music. I mean, you put that together. But let me know what you've thought so far. You know, I played you Young the Giant. We had Phoebe Bridgers on the show. Miles Smith a little earlier. So check in with me. Tell me what you think. I always like when you send a talk back in, you know, the same way you normally request songs on our free iHeartRadio app. This way you can kind of use that same feature to check in with me and shout out where you are, because the show is coast to coast, like it's nationwide. So tell me your name, where you're listening from, shout out where you're hanging out, and obviously tell me what you think. You know, be a part of the show. Send that message and it comes right to me.
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1: What's up? It's Alex Mack, your host here on Emerging Alt. Now, as you've probably picked up on if you've listened to the show before, you know I'm a big lyrics person. So for me, you know, given the state of things and the crazy economy and all that, it is so cool to hear a band as big as Modest Mouse being like pretty vocally anti-billionaire. It's pretty sweet, honestly pretty punk rock. So check out the lyrics on this one, one of my favorites, New Modest Mouse.

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2: 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It's Alex Mack, your host here on Emerging Alt. Now, I always try to keep you up to date, you know, especially as I'm playing you these new bands, new artists, even like new releases from bands you know. I want you to know when they're going on tour so you can hear them live. Foo Fighters are hitting the road. I'm going to see them next month with Queens of the Stone Age as like the supporting band, which is insane. So if that doesn't persuade you to buy a ticket, I don't know what will. Maybe hearing this new one from the Foo Fighters right now. It's called Window.

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1: My name is Alex Mack, your host here on Emerging Alt. Just a full hour of all new releases. And I always like try to do like, you know, pretty decent research so you're up to date on all the stories behind the songs, tours and everything. I was just reading about Evanescence, how they opened for Metallica in Australia. Amy Lee, the lead singer, was talking about how awesome and like kind Metallica was, which makes me like them even more. Apparently Metallica even brought them like a cake before the show, which is pretty sweet. New Evanescence right now, almost as good as a cake. It's called Who Will You Follow?

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0: Had an awesome time with those guys, Joyce Manor, this past weekend at Warped Tour, hanging out in Long Beach. If you missed any of the interview I had with them, it is on the Instagram. Check it out at Alex Mack Live. And hey, if you have any questions, comments, requests, whatever, if you want to hear more about, you know, the Joyce Manor's new record, or whatever, you can always send me a DM on Instagram while you're watching the videos. Again, at Alex Mack Live. Or send me a talkback. 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
1: There's certain things I find out about artists that make me like them even more. It's Alex Mack, your host here on Emerging Alt. I just saw this interview with Somber where he was talking about how he still records with like his first like real microphone he bought. It's like an $800 mic, which again is expensive, right? But in these studios, they wanted him to use like these like multi-$1,000 microphones. He was like, I kind of just want to use my regular one. And honestly, I think he should stick with that because it is clearly working. Somber right now. The song's called My Body Isn't Ready. It's the

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1: This is your new music show. It's Emerging Alt. My name's Alex Mack. I do this every weeknight at 11 o'clock. So if you've been listening and you're like, you know, I haven't heard these bands before. Like, I don't normally hear this on the radio.

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0: Hawaii's alternative rock, Star 99.1. Newer one there from Noah Kahn. Song's called Doors, as in, you know, when one closes, another supposedly at some point is supposed to open, even if it takes a while, but might as well keep the faith, right? What's going on? How are you? It's Nikki. New month loading right now, August, new weekend. How are you doing? What are you up to this weekend? You can always say hi, check in with us, request a song, say whatever's on your mind. 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You got 9 chances a day to win $1,000.
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1: All right, yeah. Just going to go from that Linkin Park throwback to some new Death Cab for Cutie. I mean, hey, I like to switch it up a bit here every now and again. This is Riptides.

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How about some music discovery from our friends, our pals, Almost Monday, kicking off their Thank God It's Almost Monday tour next month. This song is No More Regrets.

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Star 99.1 Somber just crushed it at Lollapalooza a couple of days ago. That stream still going strong on Hulu and Disney Plus the rest of the weekend. 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

0: *99.1. What's going on? It's Nikki. How are you? What are you up to this weekend? As always, we would love to hear from you. 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Keep that thing handy because anywhere you go during the week, as long as you have us with you and you're listening, you could be in the running for a free $1,000. 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

Star 99.1, Hawaii's alternative rock. What's going on? It's Nikki with you on this early Saturday, August 1st already. Do you also feel like, what happened to summer? Like, where is it going? Maybe we should take some time and slow it down and enjoy right now.

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1: What a classic, right?
0: Sum 41 in Too Deep. What's going on? It's Nikki with some music discovery now from the fabulous Phoebe Bridgers. This is Lost Boys.

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Star 99.1, Hawaii's alternative rock. All American rejects on this early Saturday morning. It's Nikki with you. I actually just saw a reel on Instagram where somebody saw All American Rejects live and was like, I love how even after all of these years, they still play like Rent is due on Monday. So much passion. And I mean, that's like emo, pop punk, like in a nutshell, right? Anyway, if Rent or Mortgage or whatever is due on Monday or anytime soon for you, we got you with $1,000 up for grabs 9 times a day right here, Monday through Friday.

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Star 99.1, Joe, End of Beginning, and out in Chicago this weekend, Lollapalooza 2026 going down. You can stream it on Hulu and Disney Plus. I actually just saw a little clip on social media of Somber's performance, and oh, it was so bad.

0: Hawaii's alternative rock star 99.1 in color headlights. Hey, what's going on? How are you? It's Nikki hanging with you. Another weekend here once again. What are you up to? What do you want to be up to? 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

Star 99.1. How about we do some music discovery now from the OGs, Weezer, who will also be playing our iHeartRadio Music Festival in September. Here they are now with Wednesday. The song is called We Might As Well Be Strangers.

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Hawaii's alternative rock star 99.1. Hey, what's going on? It's Nikki. Gotta show some love to The Strokes, their new album, finally here as of about a week ago. Have you checked it out? What do you think? Please let us know. Send us a talk back. This one is on that new album. It's Going Shopping. Like a

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Hawaii's alternative rock, Star 99.1, Temper City, Self-Aware, It's Nikki. I think that one could definitely be at least one of the songs of the summer 2026. Kind of like feels like it came out of nowhere and then went everywhere. I guess that's music these days.

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Star 99.1. Hey, what's going on? Good morning. It's Nikki hanging with you. Keeping it going now with some newish Death Cab. This is just really sending me, like, now that it's August, the one and only, like, icon, legend, Ben Gibbard, turning 50 years old this month.

0: *991. It's Nikki with you. 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I feel like $1,000 still goes decently far and is helpful. So yeah, you got to be in it to win it, like they say. So hang out, listen out for the keyword, enter it, and you could win $1,000.
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How about some music discovery from the one and only Modest Mouse? Their new album out now and about to kick off a pretty huge tour. 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

Star 99.1. What's going on? It's Nikki with you on this early Saturday, August 1st already. Do you also feel like, what happened to summer? Like, where is it going? Maybe we should take some time and slow it down and enjoy right now.

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Star 99.1, Linkin Park, The Emptiness Machine on this early Saturday. It's Nikki. If you're feeling like your bank account is pretty empty, just wait. We can help you out with that. We got you. Let's talk about getting you a free $1,000 in a few minutes.

0: Star 99.1, Hawaii's alternative rock. New from Evanescence. Song is called Who Will You Follow? Hey, it's Nikki. Evanescence currently on their huge, like, world tour for the next bunch of months, honestly. Maybe you would like to go see them or hit up a few shows, a few events, a few places, or, I don't know, do a lot of things with a free $1,000. I guess that would be nice. Would you say no to a free $1,000 or any free money? Probably not. Let's hook you up, as they say in radio speak. Ew, I know, right? $1,000 up for grabs for you 9 times a day right here, Monday through Friday.
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Star 99.1. Keeping it going now with this one from Mother. 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

Star 99.1, Hawaii's alternative rock. Hey, what's going on? Good morning. It's Nikki hanging with you. Keeping it going now with some newish Death Cab. This is just really sending me, like, now that it's August, the one and only, like, icon, legend, Ben Gibbard, turning 50 years old this month.

0: Star 99.1, The Offspring, Why Don't You Get a Job? I mean, like, who wants a job though, right? Ew. What's going on? Good morning, it's Nikki. How about you just get free money for hanging with us here? Like, imagine if everyone you hung out with just gave you free money just for hanging with them. That would be like, I'd ask a lot of questions, like why to start? That's the first question, why? But anyway, we got $1,000 up for grabs for you right here. 9 times a day, every weekday, you just hang out like you're doing right now. Listen out for the keyword, enter it, and you could win $1,000.
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Hawaii's alternative rock star 99.1. What's going on? It's Nikki. Just keeping it going out with a song that is like everywhere at the moment, but you probably already know that. I mean, the lyrics, the whole thing, so catchy. It's Temper City, Self-Aware.

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Hey, it's Nikki hanging with you with some music discovery from Noah Kahn, who I feel like is just having the biggest summer ever. Like, new album out, tour sold out, like, everywhere, songs all over social media, and they hit you right in the feels. Like, every single time, you know what the words are, you know these songs, and you're still like, man, so emotional. Anyway, this is Doors.

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Star 99.1. Hey, what's going on? It's Nikki. Thank you so much for hanging with us on your early Saturday. Let's keep it going now with Somber. Back to Friends.

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Hang with Woody, Greg, Menace, Seabass, and Gina Grad. It's the Woody Show, Monday morning, starting at 6 a.m. on Hawaii's Alternative Rock,

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4: 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You can send us a text over to 22987. 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
4: the order.
5: We've got a thing of Big Mac sauce in this studio right now.
4: Mm-hmm. Yeah. And then you got like a little mini version of the Big Mac for a cheaper price. You would think like they would know, right?
6: Yeah.
4: And they just wouldn't be able to, quote, do that. Like, we're not able to accommodate that.
6: But do they really care?
4: The people working there? No, I'm saying, but like the people who, you know, come up with the software and, you know, what you're able to put in there, you would think it would just automatically make it into a Big Mac.
6: Yeah. I don't know. I mean, it's not, like you said, you're missing the what?
4: Yeah.
6: The cheese, the lettuce.
7: Maybe the extra bun.
6: The extra bun.
4: Yeah, the extra little layer of the bun.
7: Mm-hmm.
4: So the multiple orders tip can save you some money. If you're really, you got to work for this one, Greg. You'll hate this.
7: Okay.
4: So you get multiple McDonald's accounts.
7: Oh, sure, yeah.
5: Do that first.
6: Yeah. He's all for it.
4: And then you circulate through them and you log out and log back in to make a McDonald's order so that you can like double the deals through the app and then use several to add up to, you know, one big order.
6: Or you can just pay the extra $6 and move on with your life.
5: Well, because, yeah, a lot of the deals are one time, one day only things.
8: Yeah.
5: Like a free something or other.
4: There's the whole folded egg versus the rounded egg. There are two types of eggs.
5: I deal with this frequently, actually.
4: For the breakfast sandwiches, what do you do?
5: Well, it's they're both,
4: I like the round ones.
7: Me too.
4: That's the fresh cracked one, right?
5: Right, which is true.
7: Poached.
5: And they have nature's cream in them,
7: yep.
5: Which is nice, but the folded eggs are larger.
7: Oh.
6: But is it more
4: egg or is it just a fluffier?
6: But that's the thing. Is it like IHOP where they add like pancake batter and stuff to it?
5: I don't think they're going through all that trouble. I might be wrong.
6: Or flour?
5: I don't think so.
4: You're not getting more egg, though.
8: Is it just more surface?
5: I'm pretty darn sure.
4: Or is it the folded one? Okay, I see maybe why you would be getting more egg, because it's like, not like it's a cracked egg and they make it into that. It's just that egg, you know, like a...
5: What do they call it?
4: Egg beaters kind of stuff.
8: Liquid
4: eggs.
5: Let me look it up, because I'm pretty sure it weighs more, too, but...
8: All right.
6: Go ahead. They add milk and modified food starch in the folded egg.
5: Well, there you go.
7: That's why it's so good.
5: Nice and fluffy.
6: There you go.
4: Yeah, they're the people like trying to make a big thing about this powder that Starbucks adds into their frozen something drinks.
5: Oh, it's just like a thickener.
4: Yeah, but they're trying to get people to, you know,
8: boycott over that.
4: Yeah, to say that it's giving people cancer and all these other things like. I don't even know anything about science, but I know that's not right.
5: I'm sure it's the same stuff Smoothie King's been using for decades.
4: Yeah, so they were showing like the employees putting a bunch of it into one of the blenders and then turning the blender on, and it creates, because of the heat, it like binds it or something. It like makes it so it becomes like a putty. Almost like it almost looks like silly putty.
5: Oh, really? Do you want a smooth, consistent milkshake or something that's all icy and thin
7: and clumpy?
4: And then they take that protein. And the stuff that they were so worried about and they say it was so toxic or whatever, they then dump it into the sink, there at the Starbucks, and they're using their bare hands to like move it around and stuff. If you're so worried about it, you wouldn't be playing with it with your bare hands.
8: Oh, dude, I finally figured out what protein you're supposed to have, you know, because everything's protein this, protein that, but like how much are you actually supposed to have per day? And it's by your weight.
4: Yeah, it's like grams per, like if you're 200 pounds, you're supposed to have 200 grams. Of protein.
5: Well, no, that's if you're bodybuilding. That's a very high amount.
4: Yeah, but that's what people throw around.
8: I'm not
4: bodybuilding.
8: 30,
4: but that's why
8: grams.
4: You see everybody getting these.
7: Like the water equation. You divide your weight by 2, and then that's how many ounces you drink.
4: Yeah.
8: What?
6: Oh my God.
8: No way.
4: Mind blown.
8: I didn't know this stuff.
4: All right, so back to the McDonald's tips. So the folded egg or the rounded eggs. There's two types for the different breakfast sandwiches. If you get like the folded egg, like the ones they got on the biscuit sandwiches and the McGriddles, which I love, those are the pre-made eggs. The rounded egg like the one that goes on the McMuffin, that is the fresh cracked egg.
6: I always thought those just came in like a long, like log cylinder. They're just kind of, I'm happy to hear this. Yeah.
7: a cylinder of egg?
6: Yeah.
4: Well, they certainly weren't doing this when I worked at McDonald's.
6: You weren't fresh cracking?
4: They weren't fresh cracking.
7: They weren't?
4: No.
5: Oh, weak.
7: I thought they just cracked them into a ring or something.
4: Yeah, no, not when I worked there.
7: Really?
4: Yeah.
5: I think I'm thinking of the scrambled eggs, which is what you get if you get like the platter, the big breakfast.
4: Yeah, but even those weren't like, we weren't cracking eggs back there for that. It was just that liquid stuff.
7: And were you also not, you know, Frankensteining together certain orders to replicate a Big Mac when it wasn't really a Big Mac?
4: No, we weren't doing that. But people would come in for, you know, different things. You know, put the Big Mac sauce instead of the tartar sauce on the fish sandwich.
7: Oh, yeah.
8: Oh, yeah.
4: Mm. It was like a thing. Or we didn't have, like, at least when I worked there. I worked there in 1994.
6: Oh.
4: Very briefly.
7: Yeah.
4: As we've discussed. And this is before people were really trying to do like the McGangbang.
7: Yeah.
6: Oh, yeah.
4: And the things like that. They weren't trying to do that. Although, when I worked there, the busiest night of the week was on Thursdays. I want to say it was Thursday.
6: Really?
4: Yeah, because they had 39-cent cheeseburger night.
6: Oh, damn.
8: Fire.
4: And so cheeseburgers were 39 cents.
5: What's a cent, sweet. Granddad?
4: Yeah, right. Yeah. 39 cents. And like everybody would be bringing their families there just getting a billion cheeseburgers.
6: There was no limit?
4: Not that I remember.
6: Like, whatever, $20 can get me.
4: Yeah, not that I remember. And the other thing that this woman is saying, though, you want the fresh hot fries. You've heard this before.
7: Oh, no.
4: You order
7: salt.
4: The fries. Yeah. And they're guaranteed to be made fresh.
8: I don't care that much.
4: Here's the thing. I think you won't get salt, but here's what you're risking. You might get spit because I think it just makes you seem annoying. Because it's not like you can't have salt. The employee knows what you're doing. And so I think you're risking having your food messed with.
6: Mm.
7: And I think the fries haven't been sitting around that long, no matter what.
6: Yeah, exactly.
4: I mean, sometimes you get garbage fries. If you go there kind of like a slower point, they're not as like crisp. They're not as, you know, they kind of seem just, I don't know, room temperature.
7: So good to me.
4: But if you're ordering them with no salt, because I remember the hopper, like where you dump the fries into, that thing was always caked with salt. So even if they took the fries right out of there and they just dumped them right in and then scooped it, you're still getting a little salt in there.
6: Yeah.
4: But I think you're asking because you seem kind of annoying if you're the person that, can I get the fries, no salt? We know what you're doing.
7: Yeah.
4: Just ask, like, hey,
7: right through you.
4: I'm willing to wait a couple extra minutes if I can get some that are like just directly out of the fryer.
6: I think that in general, food service people appreciate your honesty. Because I had a girlfriend when we go for Mexican food, she'd go, can I have a margarita on ice, but the ice on the side?
4: What?
6: So you get like double margarita.
4: Oh, they think they're getting extra.
6: Yeah. Okay.
4: Yeah. I like the people that it's like when they order the, they think they're really getting a ton more.
7: Yeah.
4: You know, the Casoda no ice.
6: Yeah, exactly.
4: Like you are getting more. Is it that much more? Than
6: and also,
4: you're...
6: soda's like 2 cents.
4: Well, for the restaurant.
6: That's what I'm saying. Mm-hmm. Like, they don't care either.
5: Well, that was the thing for the longest time. And now we have these damn QR codes.
4: Right, we're just talking about the QR code thing.
5: Which, again,
4: why do we have that? Because people using their own cups or they're asking for water and then they're wheezing the free soda.
5: Wheezing the juice.
4: Yeah. Wheezing the juice, as Paulie Shore would say.
5: I still think they're making a mistake with this. Because like you said, sodas are the highest margin thing for any restaurant.
4: But why is that a mistake?
5: Because you're creating more ill will than you are stopping bad actors.
4: But I don't even really think, twice about it. Like if I go into a place where it's all behind the counter, Chick-fil-A, they don't have soda fountains just out where you do it self-serve.
5: Mm-hmm.
4: It's behind the counter. They say, what would you like to drink? And they do it for you. And if you want a refill, you can come up and get it.
8: Yeah, I think that's more annoying than the QR code.
5: Really?
8: Yeah.
6: I think in general, people just want the path of least resistance.
4: But I wouldn't
6: like
4: think
6: Greg
4: twice.
6: Or me, it's like, wait, what are we doing with a QR code? Like,
7: totally. I'll get water.
8: It literally takes 2 seconds. There's a little scanner right next to the machine, turns it on, and then you use it.
4: Yeah. I use the example of the freestyle machines on the cruises. They have the chip and the cup. Yeah. Mm-hmm. It's not a big deal. You paid for the cup, and it makes the machine work.
8: It's better than going to the counter, and then you got to wait for somebody to come by. And then,
4: would you mind removing your lid and straw, please?
8: And they go back there, and then they disappear.
5: You know, what's the best? Not having to deal with any of that and just getting what you want.
4: Yeah, well, it would also be the best if people just wouldn't be, you know.
5: See, I don't think there's that many people doing it, though, is my point. I think there's a tiny percentage of people that are stealing. And look, I did it when I was a kid. But I think there's a tiny percentage of people that are stealing sodies.
8: To be honest, I think it's more for the overflow part of it, of like people spilling soda, like overflowing the cups, because it'll stop.
5: Right. Oh, yeah.
8: You know, it'll stop the amount of soda.
4: Yeah. I mean, that was one of the things that we would do to fill the cups up, because you always had like the the fizz on the top.
7: Mm-hmm. Yeah, yeah.
4: And to make sure you just get like keep flowing over, flowing over, flowing over. Mm-hmm. And then, you know.
7: Until it's fizz free.
6: Yeah.
4: Right.
7: Or foam free.
4: Yeah. So but God knows how much soda you were blowing.
7: Yeah.
8: That's the worst, though, like when your cup is filled way too much.
4: It runneth over?
8: Yeah, and then they put the lid on it, and then you put your straw on top, and then it just
4: explodes.
8: Yeah, it goes everywhere.
4: Yeah.
8: That's jerks. One of my
4: at least I know
8: peeves.
4: they're not shortchanging me.
7: Yeah, right.
8: No, but exactly. God, man, it's the worst.
7: But yeah. Gina, you're so right. If the person said to us, okay, what you want to do is take your QR code. We would just roll our eyes
6: I'm
7: and
6: out.
7: Go, oh, forget it.
8: Well, we're not idiot and retarded. Dude, we know how to
6: spit.
8: Do it.
4: Exactly.
5: This isn't communist China.
4: 877-44-WOODY. Send us a text over to 22987. 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
1: All right, welcome back, everybody.
2: Hey. Yeah.
1: I think Jeff G might be messing with me.
2: No, I'm not.
1: He says that, but we don't know. He hasn't been here long enough to fully trust him.
3: Yeah, you never know.
4: You don't trust this guy yet.
5: You don't know.
1: we really don't. He says it's a mystery guest.
4: Oh. Okay.
1: And he said it's a surprise.
4: Oh, boy.
1: I mean, it's a surprise because it's a mystery, but for me specifically, I think if what he's telling me is true, this would be a surprise for everybody. But me specifically, because I love this person's band so much.
3: Oh.
1: One of their albums, their most classic album, in my estimation, was such a defining part of my childhood, my senior year of high school specifically.
3: Mm-hmm.
1: So I'll be really bummed if this is not who I think it is.
2: It is.
1: Be Real?
6: Yes, sir.
1: From what? Cypress Hill?
5: What?
1: The Be Real?
3: Cool.
6: How's it going, Wood?
1: Dude, we're good, man. I'm surprised that you're on the phone. Jeff kept it a total secret from me. He surprised us with a Be Real appearance. Dude, how's it going, man?
6: Like that.
1: Yeah, he is. How's the tour going?
6: Yeah, we just got back in town. We were on a run for, about 2.5 weeks. And this is the end of that run, going to OC Fair and to knock it out,
1: I was just talking the other day, I think it was maybe even the Jeff, we were talking about how you guys played our 10-year anniversary party and how awesome that was, dude. That was one of the greatest nights of my life. The Cypress Hill show is so much fun, and I still can't believe you guys did that. Thanks again for playing that show.
6: Oh, that was our honor, man. I mean, you guys invited us, and it was a great event. People were up for it. I mean, it was, they really made it easy. I mean, they came with the vibe already. So it was awesome.
1: Well, I just know as a fan, man, you guys give the people what they want, man. It's all the songs that you want to hear, a couple things that maybe you weren't expecting, but I was right up front, dude.
3: And oh yeah.
1: It was definitely like a bucket list thing to have, Cypress Hill play one of our events. Is there something you guys haven't done at this point? I mean, you did the whole thing with the symphony. You played with all these different artists. Is there maybe one particular artist or one particular event or festival that you guys still haven't checked off your list yet?
6: Well, we have not done Coachella yet. That's one. That's probably
4: awesome.
6: The biggest one. I mean, we've done pretty much almost everything except for that.
2: Yeah.
6: So that would be on the checklist. Other than that, it's there's no really, a particular goal in sight that we feel like we need to hit. It's more about just keeping on doing what we love and making sure that when we get out there to perform that we're entertaining people and giving our best efforts and stuff like that. So, when the achievements come, when these things happen, we recognize them at the time, but it's not something that we're going for. If we get Coachella, great. If we don't, it doesn't make or break us, but it would be nice to play it.
1: We got Be Real from Cypress Hill on the phone. I feel like that would happen at some point. What about Stagecoach? Would that count? It's still on the same ground.
6: We'll do Stagecoach in a heartbeat. I'll flip a country set.
5: Hell yeah.
4: People lose their mind.
2: People would love that.
1: I'm telling you, man.
2: Yeah, at the Diplo tent, that'd be huge.
1: Yeah.
2: But you are playing Aftershock Music Festival, and that's massive in October in Sacramento. That's Limp Bizkit, Tool.
1: It's been pretty cool to see what's been going down with Limp Bizkit, their renaissance. They're bringing out these massive crowds, man.
6: Oh, yeah, they sound incredible. I mean, we've had a chance to play with them on this particular run. We played like 3 or 4 gigs with them, as well as some stuff we did in Europe about a year ago. But they are killing it. And, we've been talking, Fred and I, about, putting a Limp Bizkit Cypress package together.
1: Oh, my God. Yeah. That would, dude.
3: Oh,
1: oh
3: my God.
1: You're going to make me finish,
6: hopefully
1: dog.
6: Hopefully this stirs it up.
1: Dude, that would be sick.
3: Yeah, that'd be perfect.
1: That'd be so much fun. I keep saying, I haven't seen, obviously I saw you guys at our party. I haven't seen Limp Bizkit in forever. And, I just remember, those old Family Values tours where the whole place is going. I just saw System of a Down did a show somewhere. I forget where they were just playing.
2: In Italy, yeah.
1: But the whole place spinning in circles and moshing and doing the whole thing. They're bringing back that kind of that energy that you just don't see when you get some of these bands in these skinny jeans and stuff up there.
4: They're just standing there.
1: Up there, crying. Like, that party vibe, man, is what's missing, dude. And, you guys always bring it, man. So, guys are touring around. Keep an eye out on the website, everybody. CypressHill.com. Be Real is on the phone from Cypress Hill. Hey, real quick, I know you're just calling a quick call in here. What is the song? I mean, as a fan, we all have our favorite songs, but you're doing this, night after night. What's the song that you guys do that you still get just as pumped doing today as you ever have?
6: Pretty much all of them.
1: There's not like one that stands out like, dude, yeah, I can't wait. You see it on the set list. Hey, dude, when we get to this one, it's going to go off.
6: Well, look, you know, a lot of people would think it would be Insane in the Brain or Kill a Man or something like that. But for me, it's more about a song like Dr. Green Thumb, because Dr. Green Thumb became like one of our cult anthems, you know, like for our fan base and stuff like that. It was a single. Sony didn't necessarily want to put it out as a single. They wanted me to change the lyrics because, you know, weed was still taboo on radio then.
1: Yeah.
6: And, you know, they felt like the beat was like an Insane in the Brain type of thing. So can I lighten it up? And I didn't, you know, I stuck to my guns. I said, no, you already got Insane in the Brain. Let's take a chance on this. And it became an anthem that pops off everywhere around the world that we go. And it wasn't something that we expected because, you know, radio at that time wasn't really supporting it that much. So, that song, 'cause when we see the pop off, it's just as energetic as Insane in the Brain or any one of our big songs like that. So,
1: dude, Dr. I played Green stuff Thumb that I know that nobody else has ever played on the radio. Like I played Hand on the Glock one day here on the show. Dude, I didn't do my own edit of that one even, just to even get it on the air. You know what I mean? Anything from Black Sunday, dude, I mean, that was like, that was one of those records for me.
3: For sure.
1: You know, That's part of my come up, you know?
3: Yeah, that's the one you wore out.
1: Oh, my God, I wore that thing out. Dude, be real. I so appreciate you calling in, man. We love you guys.
6: Hey, thank you for having me on. Yeah,
1: man. Have a great show. I know you guys are playing tonight. I know it's going to be different because we're not there, you know? But, dude,
6: Real quick, I just want to any Spanish-speaking fans out there and anyone that just loves music, we just put out our Spanish album, Dios Bendiga, a couple days ago, all in Spanish, all new songs. It is cracking. So, you know, make sure you check that out. Anybody right. that's a Cypress Hill fan out there.
1: There you go. Well, we certainly are. Dude, Be Real from Cypress Hill, everybody.
2: Thanks, dude.
6: Thank you.
1: Love you, man. What a great surprise, Jeff.
2: Thank you, sir. Yeah. Thank you, B.
1: This guy here. Be Real,
6: love
1: everybody.
6: Love y'all.
1: Yep. All right, man. Thank you. It is The Woody Show. Take a break. Be right back.
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1: 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Just a little side note. You know, everybody's got something that just grosses them out. Mm-hmm. For Gina, it's the term skin-to-skin
2: bonding.
1: Yeah, we were talking about like how, you know,
3: maternity and paternity.
1: Yeah, maternity, paternity.
2: So like, disgusting.
1: Yeah.
2: Take your shirt off so you can have skin-to-skin bonding.
1: With your baby.
4: I love it because we're talking about it off the air, and I love how Sammy just takes it as fact. We're like, yeah, you gotta do it. No, you don't gotta
1: do it. They say you gotta breastfeed.
4: Yeah.
1: You don't.
4: Please show me the scientific...
2: I mean, I think there is science that it's helpful, but
5: there's a reason that doctors tell you to do it.
2: Yeah, but can they call it something else?
1: Have to. You don't have to take your shirt off.
5: But I do think
1: there's different schools of thought on these things.
5: Sure,
1: you don't have to do it.
5: No, you don't have to do anything. But I do think it's helpful not just for the baby, but for the father too, because the mom goes through the major bonding period while she's pregnant with the baby in the preparation, and for dads, it's just like, oh, there's a baby here now. And it's like, yeah, so let's connect with it, acknowledge it, and accept it in more of a way than just it appearing.
4: This is the dumbest crap I've ever heard.
2: No,
4: man.
2: It says that there are physiological effects.
1: I would say, look, can you imagine? I'm trying to imagine my dad. Imagine your father, Greg.
3: Not in a trillion
2: baby
3: years.
1: Somebody say,
2: take your shirt off, little Greg.
3: It Val, took him 50 years to say, love you.
1: Val Gorey.
4: 50
1: You know what you should do, Val?
3: Yeah.
1: Skin to skin.
3: Oh, okay. It's bonding.
1: Yeah.
3: Yeah. No way.
2: It lowers testosterone. And apparently that's a good thing.
4: That's been, great for society.
2: And thermoregulation. I don't know, man.
1: Yeah. Somehow we all survived.
3: Yeah.
1: We have relationships with our fathers.
2: Without our dads taking our shirts off.
1: Yeah. We bonded over, football or whatever.
3: Gregory, shirt off.
4: Yeah, really.
3: Get over here. I want our nipples to touch.
2: Yeah. But, Dad, I'm like 14.
1: Yeah, it's never too late.
3: I think we're too old for skin to skin now, Dad.
4: No, never.
3: I'm legally 50.
4: Never too old.
1: I feel like some of the stuff I feel was invented just to see if they can get people to do it.
4: Yeah,
3: maybe.
1: You know?
4: For sure.
1: Like, here, watch. I bet you we can get people to do this stuff.
4: Oh, dude, I know magazine writers are like, I have nothing to write about. Let me make up something.
1: Yeah.
4: And so many things have been put out there in the world.
1: This kind of came out of the whole thing of, people like kind of crapping on, quote, toxic masculinity.
3: Yeah, right. How toxic.
1: Yeah.
3: Oh no, God.
1: So we're going to go the opposite. We're going to make you skin to skin with your baby.
2: Okay, in Sammy's defense.
5: Oh my God.
2: In Sammy's defense, it is a published journal article.
1: I held both my kids a lot, and I would
3: shirtless?
1: Cuddle them
2: shirt
1: and
2: stuff off?
1: Like, no, but I wasn't taking my shirt off.
3: Right.
2: You didn't hold them up to your...
1: No, and I'm going... Oh,
3: up to your bosom?
1: Look, it's my little mouse, my little muffin man, and giving him kisses or giving her kisses. Like, you know.
2: But it doesn't count because your shirt wasn't off.
3: Yeah, why weren't you naked?
2: You were bare chested.
1: Yeah.
3: Come on. Take that shirt.
2: You're not a real father.
1: Yeah.
3: You were about to defend Sammy.
2: Oh, no. I mean, looking at a National Library of Medicine, it's a real article. It just sounds disgusting. And you guys think the whole thing's a joke. I get it, but I don't. You got to call it something else.
3: I get the theory, I suppose.
2: Mm. Like skin to skin
3: but
2: bonding.
3: I don't get why you have to take your shirts off.
2: Yeah, that's part of it.
1: Well,
3: it's
1: kind of like how the doctor needs to see your penis, even though you came
3: Absolutely.
1: In for a sprained wrist.
3: You have a broken toe? Show me your scrotum. Like, okay. I think maybe doctors
1: check
3: are
1: it
3: just
1: out.
3: Pervs, you know?
1: Yeah. Yeah, the medical community is just perverts.
3: They just want nudity.
1: Trying to get
3: constantly.
1: Us to skin with babies.
3: The doctor will be in.
2: You have a head nail? Bend over.
1: You know how you can really bond with your son? You should dock with him.
2: Oh, my God. Jeff, did you do skin to skin?
1: Father-son docking.
3: D to D.
4: Jeff, don't tell me.
6: I heard you guys talking about this. Right, and I figured maybe that's why my dad left, because we didn't do skin to skin bonding.
2: Oh, that's probably why.
6: Because it's dumb. I'm glad he didn't do it.
1: Yeah,
6: and I never did it, and my kids are fine.
1: They're fine. Look
6: you
1: how much
6: guys
1: they love
6: met
1: you.
6: Them.
2: They
6: good,
2: seem well adjusted.
4: Yeah, the doctor who came up with skin to skin graduated from the University of Cape Town, which is ranked 184th in the world.
1: Okay,
4: so Yeah.
2: Out of like a million, that's still pretty high.
1: Somebody said, why is Sammy the only reasonable voice when it comes to the baby stuff? Everyone else is, baby care. And the, can you imagine our parents, what aboutism?
2: Yeah.
5: Ooh. Yeah.
1: I'm just trying to picture my dad being told about skin to skin.
4: Yeah.
5: I mean, that's the thing.
1: And what the reaction
5: was. You're told that it's good for the baby and it's good for bonding. I mean, did my dad do that with me? No, because that wasn't a thing at that time. But if in today's world, if they had told my dad, hey, this is important, we think you should do it, he'd be like, okay. Mm. I mean, what's the problem?
2: Yeah, and nobody suggested this to you, like when your babies were born?
1: No.
2: So it must be newer.
6: People suggest a lot of dumb stuff, Sammy. Like, we're, you know, doctors, and when you go to, like, these classes at the hospital, we were talking about it. What do you remember with the wives? How, like, in your first child, you use, like, a wipe warmer so the wipes were warm when you wiped your baby's butt. By the second kid, you're like, F that, bro.
2: Use the newspaper.
1: Yeah, you spit on a paper towel and
6: I think
1: the job done.
6: Exactly. Like, I think there's just too much information and too many things that you're, quote, supposed to do. You'll be fine.
2: That's true.
3: You're 100% right. When my brother, who was older than me, if he dropped his pacifier on the floor, my mom literally boiled it in hot water. And then if I dropped my pacifier, wiped it on her jeans and handed it back.
2: Yeah,
6: exactly.
2: They'll stick it in their mouth and then put it in the baby's mouth. Now, this seems so 70s to me. Is Lamaze class still a thing?
1: Well, I mean, they have the classes where you go. I don't know if it's called Lamaze class.
2: That's the thing. Like, that seems so old school.
5: Yeah. There are birthing classes.
1: There are.
2: But is it Lamaze class?
1: No, I don't think it's called that.
4: Yeah,
1: it's like we don't have
4: it.
1: Jack LaLanne, you know? It's like for the gym. Let's see. Go to the gym. You go to Planet Fitness.
2: I gotta go to Lamaze class.
1: Yeah, I think the exercises are maybe the same.
2: Like
1: they're
2: the
1: teaching.
2: Breathing
1: it's all
2: technique.
1: It's all the same stuff. You're still gonna get this kid out of your body.
2: Yeah.
3: AI says Lamaze is still a thing, though the rigid patterned ho breathing has evolved into flexible, evidence based labor education.
2: Oh. You don't bring your pool noodle or whatever to Lamaze class.
3: ho.
2: Yeah.
4: It's all stupid.
2: Movies,
4: that's why I don't do it.
1: I'm just looking. Okay. Skin to skin is only up to like 1 month old, not when they're 10 years. Oh, really?
2: Oh,
1: really? 5'6"?
3: Yeah, then you're off to jail.
4: So dumb.
1: Yeah, what if your dad said, let's do it now, Sammy?
4: Yeah.
1: Take your shirt off.
4: We need a bond.
1: I'll take my shirt off. You take your shirt off.
3: I heard you
1: and
3: mention
1: let's skin the skin.
3: I regret not doing it.
4: You said it was science.
3: Right. You're the one who defended it.
2: Do you want a bond or not?
1: I'm a sensitive man.
4: Yeah.
1: I'll do
3: Samantha.
1: It.
3: Samantha.
2: This is your father, Samuel.
1: Hoyt Woody Show. Medical professionals are perverts. I can attest. This is Nurse Erica.
2: Oh, my God.
3: I believe you.
1: All right, more Woody Shows next.
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0: 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Woody Show.
1: The Woody Show. All right, well, we just had Comic-Con 2026, San Diego Comic-Con. There's a billion Comic-Cons. Well, this is the Comic-Con, though, right? Is it still the Comic-Con?
2: Here's the thing. Comic-Con is a trademark copyright, all rights reserved phrase.
1: There's a lot of cons.
2: You have conventions everywhere, but there's San Diego and New York are the two big ones.
1: But all of these things, this is the one still?
2: Yes.
1: Okay.
2: Yes.
1: Like the main
3: tentpole event.
2: That's right. All the headlines are about the blah, blah, blah trailer and so on and so forth.
1: Which they've announced that they're going to be staying in San Diego for a while, too, because there was like some talk about
4: They're thinking about moving.
1: Yeah, because of like hotel capacity or something else.
4: Until at least 2030, I believe.
2: It's a good city for that. The only other bigger cities that would have just hotel capacity is Vegas, really.
3: Yeah.
1: But Seabass has been going down there for a number of years talking to his favorite group of people. That would be the nerds and the geeks and the people who attend Comic-Con, and what do we have from Comic-Con 2026?
2: Well, we're going to talk to a little special this year. We're going to talk to characters about the things they bought and some of their preferences. So everyone you're talking to is a costume character, which I have said before. I like that. I like that everyone's kind of, it's fun. It's, you know, it's
1: okay.
2: Good.
1: Yeah.
4: What percentage of the people are in costume? Most?
2: 50. About 50%.
4: Really?
2: Yeah. You get a lot of just the hardcore dorks who are there just to buy stuff and go to these panels. But a lot of people are there for the fun, and they add a little bit
1: of whimsy.
2: Cosplay. Yeah, exactly.
4: So much whimsy.
2: So this first guy, very large, very sweaty. He's the Gray Hulk. You know the Hulk. He's green.
4: Yeah.
2: Well, no, there's different ones. There's red and gray and blue and purple and whatever. Oh. Well, he's going to tell us about being the Gray Hulk.
5: Mr. Gray Hulk, you look scary and imposing. Why is that?
6: Because I'm always angry.
5: Why are you so angry, Mr. Gray Hulk?
6: Gray Hulk's a gangster, so I hate everything. The law, the rules.
5: Yeah. Nice. Did you buy anything here at Comic-Con, Gray Hulk?
6: A couple nights ago, yeah, I bought a vintage poster of Flash Gordon. Well, it was in German.
5: What's Flash Gordon in German?
6: Friggin' is Deutsch, I don't know.
5: For that Flash Gordon poster, how much did you pay for that nerd crap?
1: All right, Gray Hulk. Now, probably nothing, a five-finger discount, because he's a gangster. Yeah. Just stole it.
3: I mean,
7: was he a sober gentleman?
2: He's just old.
7: Oh, okay.
3: Yeah. And an incredible improv actor as well.
1: So he told his wife I'm taking this Gray Hulk costume, going down to San Diego. See you on Monday.
2: I don't know if wives were involved in this case.
3: Vintage Flash Gordon.
2: German Flash Friggin' C. George.
3: I'm going to say $45.
1: I feel like we got to like check in with board on these things too. I don't even know where to begin on half this
4: no
1: stuff.
4: No reference.
1: Yeah, I've no. When's the last time you bought a poster for anything?
4: $50.
2: I'll tell you where to begin. If it was a German original print Flash Gordon. This Flash Gordon's what, 30 years, 40 years old now?
4: At least.
2: Yeah. So that's, you know, there's some rarity there.
3: But who cares about Flash Gordon?
1: But I don't like, how much is a poster for anything? Like a poster of something that's popular today.
2: Today.
1: What would a poster go for?
3: The events that I go to, like some of the posters 20? Go for, no, more than that. Between $30 and $60.
2: And what they do is they do the same thing they do with all these cards, is they specifically do limited runs and special editions. So they build in their own scarcity.
4: The exclusivity.
7: Okay. I'm going to say $200.
1: What do you think, Bort?
8: German Seabass, was this the movie from the 80s Flash Gordon, or was this original Flash Gordon, like the 50s, 40s?
2: Oh, no, the 80s.
8: 80s? German, gonna say $150.
1: $150.
8: Yeah.
4: I'm sticking with 50.
7: I'm sticking with 200.
1: You know what? 175.
7: Oh.
1: Put me somewhere in the middle of that. Because I think it's like maybe an inflated Comic-Con price.
2: Mm-hmm. That's also true.
1: No. You know?
3: I'm sitting at 45 still.
1: All right. Let's find out. How much did Gray Hulk pay?
5: For that Flash Gordon poster, how much did you pay for that nerd crap?
6: Probably something around over $200.
1: Whoa.
5: Wow. But worth it, right? Because it's Flash Gordon in German.
6: Right.
1: Right.
2: Right. Again, improv.
3: Yeah.
1: Right.
3: He sounds like he's going to take a dump.
1: All right.
2: He looked like it, too. Now, one of the other things I did this year at Comic-Con is I tried to see if I could get these nerds to crap on other nerds. Because, you know, that's what everybody with a working adult brain says. Hey, adult, what are you doing buying, spending $200 and dressing up like a cartoon character?
1: Well, there's like a divide, right? I mean, you're a Star Wars guy, Bort, but the Star Wars and Star Trek people don't really mingle.
8: Yeah, there's some of that where you have your diehard Star Wars fans that go up against the Trekkies and stuff. Or yeah. Those guys
9: now
8: don't
9: you
8: like
9: say
8: the
9: Trekkies are losers?
8: No, I like Trek. I like Trek. I don't understand the Doctor Who people. I don't understand that at all. I think that's some of the weirdest, dorkiest stuff on the planet. I don't get it.
2: That is
8: at all.
2: Now, so there's one. So I try to see if I can get some of that out of people. But on the other hand, they're going to be like, because they know if they attack someone else that they're vulnerable.
9: Oh,
2: so we'll find out.
9: No.
2: We'll see if Grey Hulk.
4: Spells.
2: Yeah.
9: All right. Grey Hulk.
5: Now, you're the coolest thing. The Grey Hulk and Flash Gordon are the coolest things at Comic-Con. Is there anything that you look down upon that's like, oh, that's kind of dorky for kids, kind of stupid?
6: Anything that's DC. Greyhawk rules.
8: What did he say?
4: Anything that's DC.
7: He's a Marvel guy.
3: Yeah.
9: Oh, I see.
6: Greyhawk rules.
2: Oh, you know why this is?
9: That's an adult, guys.
2: That's Frankie McDonald.
4: That's a grown man.
9: Yeah, that's a grown man in there.
3: But they're like putting all the DC and Marvel together now. Like the newest movie that's about to come out.
7: He's not here for it.
3: It's, yeah.
2: Oh, really? Is it a crossover?
3: They're mixing all the characters together.
2: Well, they've done that. They did that years ago with the comic books back when I was. Well, I knew that because I was 10 years old at the time and I was age appropriately reading them.
4: Right.
8: Yeah. Amalgam.
9: We'll see who else Seabass ran into at Comic-Con 2026 in San Diego. That's coming up next here on The Woody Show. Hang on.
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0: is back.
1: Man, Menace, you pissed somebody off.
2: 626. No, they aren't, Menace. They're not making Marvel and DC mixed movies together. What are you talking about? Menace is always giving wrong information on the show. It's very concerning.
1: Always.
2: Uh-oh. Seabass needs to check everything Menace says on the show again. He's always giving wrong info. Like, take it easy, dude.
3: Bort, what's the characters in Doomsday?
4: Those are the Marvel characters, but I did correct the texter. I said, I think Menace is confused because they crossed over the DC Marvel comics characters in comic book form this year with Batman and Deadpool.
3: But isn't there X-Men characters in the new Doomsday trailer?
4: That's all Marvel.
5: That's all Marvel.
4: They were just different Hollywood studios that owned the properties for a while.
1: Who knows? It could be everything that Greg's ever wanted in life. On the line. Money, cars,
6: fame. Tell me which is which.
4: Let's do whatever.
1: And all he would have to do is correctly identify which is which.
6: Yeah,
1: and,
6: right.
1: Yeah.
7: Additionally, we're getting upset over Menace's comic book news.
3: Rumors. In that.
4: Yeah, people are nuts, man.
1: Yeah.
7: These are losers we're dealing with, Menace.
2: Right, so San Diego Comic-Con, Seabass was on the scene talking to different people. Who's next?
7: This is Shorty. She is one of the characters from Killer Clowns from Outer Space.
2: Nice!
7: It is a 1988 cult classic. I don't think they've ever remade it except for as a video game, but it's about these little... You know, it's that quirky, campy sort of...
8: Let me guess. It's about clowns who kill, and they're also from outer space.
7: Well, let's ask Shorty. She'll tell us.
9: And what do you guys, your killer clowns, do?
10: We're going to turn you into cotton candy, and then we're going to eat you.
9: Oh, it's a gun.
1: It's fun.
10: Yeah. It's what turns the people into cotton candy.
9: Oh, jeez. That's scary. Have you bought anything cool at Comic-Con, Shorty?
10: Yeah. Got two figures from Panty and Stocking.
9: What the hell is that?
10: It's an anime.
9: Oh, that's shocking. How much did you pay for both of those nerd craft?
7: It's panty and... I was like, panty on stocking. Yeah. This is panty and stocking.
1: Ooh, panties
7: is
1: like and stocking.
6: Panties.
7: With
6: nice.
7: Garter belt, Japanese.
3: Ooh.
7: Nice.
6: Oh.
7: Shockingly, it's an anime about scantily clad schoolgirl age superheroes.
8: Oh my god, names, knee socks, garter belt, scanty, brief, and panty.
7: And here's the thing.
6: That's so hot.
5: What's the name again?
7: Panty
8: and stocking.
7: Like panty is panty.
3: Like panty and...
7: Not panty and.
8: No, oh, panty okay.
1: Not auntie
8: and stocking.
3: Yeah.
4: I think Tyler watches this one.
7: Yeah, I was about to say, these sort of things usually appeal to perverted men, losers.
1: Oh, that's right. I forgot that Tyler watched this kind of stuff. Like, legitimately, he watches it, right?
4: Super into it, yeah.
1: Now, does he watch and tug? Is it one of those? It's like no. I'm saying it's like.
4: Luckily, I don't know.
1: It's like a thing that like
8: hentai?
1: A turn on for him.
4: Yeah. Well, I mean, his computer did get messed up the other day. They said something about the power button is all sticky and stuck now. So something happened to it.
1: No. Yeah.
3: I think he's into splorching.
4: Oh yeah, splorching too. Yeah.
8: Sitting in food.
1: What is the splorching? That's
3: Like alien all these terms like stuff.
8: Splotching.
4: No,
8: splotching. Sitting in food. Okay.
1: Yeah. You talked to some of those people at one point, right? Is that the alien tentacle people?
7: That was that thing.
1: Like tentacle porn, or
7: right?
6: Yeah.
1: Yeah. It's really
6: rubber.
1: Weird. Yeah. All right.
6: Sex toy.
8: So what'd she get?
7: She got two little cartoon or plastic characters from the Japanese anime Panty and Stocking.
1: All right.
7: So for both characters, both little like 3-inch, plastic generic crap, stuff that's killing the environment that don't care about.
1: Yep, so Bord, set the bar on this one.
4: All right, anime figures, you got two. Seabass, they were in separate boxes.
7: Right. Two for both separately.
1: See, he knows the questions to ask.
6: Mm-hmm.
7: Yeah.
4: All right. So size on them, the boxes?
7: About
4: 10 inches.
7: About 3
4: tall.
7: Inches, as I just said a minute ago.
4: 3 inches. I tune you out a lot, sorry.
7: That's smart on my segment.
4: Let's see. Yeah, well, it happens. Sorry.
1: All right. I'm...
8: Anyway.
4: That's how we go. I'm going to go $50 for the pair.
1: $50.
8: Oh, yeah. Wow.
1: Again, I'm going to... Are you taking into account Comic-Con surge pricing?
4: Fair.
1: I'll say a little higher.
8: 3 inches.
1: 70,
4: it's the 3 inches that is really bugging me.
1: $75.
5: That's what she said.
8: Yeah. Right.
6: I'll say Tyler. 30.
8: Yeah, 30. 35.
1: Yeah, Menace.
3: Going 60.
1: $60. Let's find out how much did she pay.
9: How much did you pay for both of those nerd crap?
10: $40 for both. For figures is not that bad.
9: And they get to go probably on your fireplace, or do you have a special cabinet aside for them?
10: I've got a little shelf in my room for them.
9: That's in the east wing of the manor of the estate.
10: Good. Yes. I've got my own room on the spaceship.
8: Back to the spaceship.
1: Wow. Yep.
6: So sad.
1: Nice. I know these segments always bum Greg out.
6: It makes me upset.
7: I'll give her
4: Why?
7: Credit.
6: Why?
4: Yeah.
6: Because she's a woman, right? Not a child.
7: I'll give her some credit. She's in her probably early 20s. So there's the first guy was well into his 50s.
6: Legal woman, a shelf in her bedroom with anime figurines. What about that is not depressing?
4: I don't see it as depressing. I'm seeing it as she has stuff on her shelf and she's enjoying her home and the things in it.
7: Okay, he redescribed the situation.
4: Well, like, I don't see it as depressing, though. Like, what things are on your shelf that make you happy, Greg?
1: Wine.
6: Yeah. Okay. Adult things.
4: Yeah,
6: books.
4: Wine. Do you read the books?
6: Framed photos. What else would I have? A plant.
4: Okay.
6: Cool. You know, stuff that a person... That,
4: yeah, sounds exciting.
1: Like, I don't get it.
6: Yeah,
1: you know what I mean? But There are things that I like or that I'm into that other people don't understand.
6: Yeah, yeah.
1: You know, so while I can sit here and say, I don't get it, I don't care what you do with your house, it's a curious choice.
6: And what about rustic piece of pottery with a plant in it is not exciting, Boris?
3: Yeah.
6: Good God, it doesn't get more exciting.
10: Why do you hate terracotta?
6: Oh my God.
7: This is also why the birth rate's in the toilet, is because a woman of her age 50 years ago would be, I have a family.
1: Mm.
7: Now she's dressing like a clown.
4: They would also not be voting 50 years ago, but okay, great. Thanks.
7: Yeah. So now I'll ask her the same question. She loves killer clowns, but is there anything that's, you know, Greg, stupid and immature at Comic-Con?
6: Okay. Probably not.
9: Everyone knows Killer Clowns from Outer Space, super cool. Whatever that anime was, super cool. Is there anything that at Comic-Con that's, like, maybe kind of not as cool?
10: The big anime women.
4: Oh.
10: And it's the very NSFW stuff.
9: Oh, I think I saw they sell, like, they have, like, a little...
10: The body pillows.
4: Oh.
9: You wouldn't want one of those with, like, Superman, maybe?
10: No. No.
7: I went by that table because Comic-Con is very family friendly. However,
3: there's a little naughty section where you have to go through the beads.
7: What's that? It's just not even beads. I sent a picture to Woody and Demenis, and it's a Japanese, clearly a schoolgirl, and in English it says a spell that makes your D bigger, and she's like lifting up her shirt, and there's a whole like package of like these printed books and DVDs and even computer games you can get.
3: Yeah. Oh.
10: Does Tyler have any of those?
4: Oh, yeah.
1: He looks extra unshowered today.
3: Yeah.
6: Extra unshowered?
1: Yeah.
7: Extra layer of filth on old Tyler?
1: No, because I think because his hair is all disheveled, his hat is on backwards, but also barely sitting on top of his head.
10: Oh, that's probably why.
4: Guys, he had a rough weekend, okay? Like, he's still not recovered. It's been days. He's not even in this room.
3: He said that he was just going to go to bed yesterday.
7: You kicked Tyler out of the production room because he has too bad a BO?
4: Well, no, it's more so that he splorched on his, you know, his computer and stuff, and we didn't want him in there for that anymore. You know, he can work in another room.
7: Getting bullied.
1: Here, let's get one more. This is from Seabass's trip to the San Diego Comic-Con.
7: And this guy, he had a costume that on one half, Batman, other half, Superman, Super Bat. Was his fun little costume.
4: Nice.
7: I like this.
1: That's a real thing?
4: Yeah.
7: Well, I don't know. Maybe.
1: Did he come up with that combination or is it?
7: It looked pre-made.
4: It's from Superman Batman comics.
1: Oh, okay. That's what I mean. So it's a real character.
6: Are those Marvel character. Or DC? Yeah.
4: DC.
6: DC.
10: Duh.
7: All right. Let's talk to him.
9: On your left, you're Superman. On your right, you're Batman. How did this happen?
0: One day I was deciding which one's works best. I'm like, just why not? High five.
9: Half of you, at least, is a billionaire. Have you bought any merchandise here at Comic-Con?
0: Klingon Bataton.
9: Oh, okay.
0: Klingon Bataton.
9: So you got a Klingon, like, sword thing.
0: Foam. Hard foam.
9: Oh, hard foam. So that's about 3 foot, big sword thing. How much did you pay for that nerd crap?
1: Jeez.
3: Now that's why the birth rates are down right there. That is audio.
1: I was going to say, save some broads for the rest of us, pal.
6: Yeah.
10: My mom's listening to this. Chill.
7: Well, Menace is right. Well, that's the problem. Because nerd culture is so accepted these days. No one bullied this guy into getting out there and talking to chicks, so he just sits at home and...
10: But Seabass, I feel like there's a part of you that would agree with me that, like, this is exactly where he belongs, and I'm really happy for him.
7: I would agree with that.
6: Yeah, definitely.
7: I've always said that about Comic-Con, is over the past 20, 30 years, as literally Marvel movies are the biggest movie, they are now the mainstream, there's a lot of casuals that show up. But when you go to Comic-Con, you find this guy. You find
10: This is like his everything.
7: Yeah.
6: It's
1: great.
6: Oh, it's his big day.
1: Yeah. I agree with this one. I'd rather have these weirdos in society that don't really hurt anybody. Just
10: totally.
1: You know. Good morning, Woody Shaw. I'm with Bort. It's not depressing. They're not depressed. It's just what they're into.
6: Sure.
10: Yeah. Okay,
1: I mean, we could judge it and go like, how are
6: absolutely.
1: You 50?
4: Sure.
1: How are you 50 and going around in a Gray Hulk suit going,
6: Gray Hulk rules!
1: Yeah, I mean,
6: I don't recall saying, they can't do this.
10: They can't walk among us.
1: They should be taken out.
6: Yeah,
1: nobody said that.
7: We all know why they enjoy this stuff, because we all were 12 years old at one point.
6: Right.
1: Yeah. But also, like, you know, I think the whole lonely, you know, womanless loser thing, because there's plenty of women that are in this kind of stuff. I just don't know, the women who are into it, are they interested in like relationships and dudes, or is it just more like, you know what I mean? Are they more asexual?
6: Yeah.
10: I will say that this guy sounds just like Aiden from Love on the Spectrum, who dated this girl, Danny, who was very hypersexual.
9: Nice.
8: She was.
10: And they were very into Comic-Con. That's where they met for the first time.
8: She was specifically looking for somebody to bang.
10: Yes.
1: Yeah. All right. So what are we bidding on?
7: If you ever watch Star Trek, especially The Next Generation, they have these two-handed sword things that are kind of like staffs with spikes on them. Okay. Battle axe or whatever you call it.
6: Batadon?
7: Batleth.
1: Batleth?
4: Yeah, Batleth.
1: Okay.
7: Batleth. So he bought a replica one of those things made out of foam, whatever that's worth. That was his purchase.
1: Huh. What do you think, Bort?
4: Made out of foam? $150.
1: Oh,
10: what,
1: so I was thinking like
10: foam?
1: I was thinking like $50
10: yeah,
1: tops.
10: Like a pool noodle.
4: No. He said replica. Oh. Replica doesn't matter.
1: As opposed to the real one?
4: Yes. It's immediately $150 to
7: thank you.
4: And up. Yeah.
10: I can't.
1: I mean, again, my original thought was like more like 50.
8: I'll meet him halfway.
3: I'll do 100.
8: I'll do 75.
4: Was there paint details on this? Was it multicolored?
7: Yeah. It looked legit.
1: All right, put me down for $69, Greg.
6: Ooh, that's a great bid. Would put me down for $70.
1: $70. Ooh. All right, let's find out.
9: How much did you pay for that nerd crap? $100. That's going to go above the mantle or in the drawing room, above the fireplace, along with Joker's head.
1: Well, which is kind
6: of... Oh. He's not even kidding.
1: Isn't that where you have your flamethrower? It's mounted on the wall, is it not?
4: It was. No, it's in the studio. Right,
7: it's in the studio.
1: Oh, there it is.
7: Check it out. Hashtag flamethrower.
6: Rip.
4: Engineering found that the other day, by the way.
3: Yeah.
7: Oh, no.
10: It's still here.
7: They found my cool flamethrower.
4: Oh, yeah.
7: Darn it.
1: You were moving? Did you bring it in?
7: I forgot what I brought it in here for. Maybe just for decor, because, you know, Greg, it looks so good behind me.
6: Well, yeah, of course.
10: Wait, is this the Ibiza thing, or is this something else?
1: No, this is from the boring company.
7: This is what Elon was doing. He was doing
10: a real flamethrower.
7: Right. Well, it
1: shoots flame.
10: Okay, I didn't know if it was that color smoke thing.
7: I know what you're talking about. That was the CO2 thing. Technically, it's more of a propane gun. A real flamethrower would have, you know, like napalm or something.
3: Yeah, and it could shoot like over like 100 feet.
1: He used it to brown the turkey that we microwaved on Thanksgiving. Yeah, when we had it out on the street.
3: A real flamethrower, you can buy in like the streets of Detroit, and they'll shoot like 100 feet.
7: Well, yeah, those are designed for killing commies. Or not commies, Nazis.
4: What?
1: Nazis.
7: They probably killed some commies too.
1: Yeah. All right, well, it's good to know we have that in here.
4: Right here.
10: Yeah.
1: Just in case somebody in the office goes crazy one day.
4: Sure.
1: Yeah. We at least have some type of weapon. All right, one more clip here from Superbat.
7: The same thing. Anything that he finds uninteresting or unappealing.
1: Right. Yeah, so is there another group?
10: That's like lame.
1: Right, here we go.
9: Is there anything here that you see that you're like, oh, that's just not for me? Manga, Japanese comic books, reading for him backwards. Sometimes in those Japanese comic books, there are sexy ladies. Yes.
7: Mm-hmm. Any sexy ladies in your life?
9: A Sailor Moon.
7: Sailor Moon. I was going to guess like Lois Lane or with the chick from Batman or whatever. But no, Sailor Moon.
9: Sailor Moon.
7: How old is Sailor Moon?
9: How do I remember? I haven't been seen a long time in the show.
4: Yeah.
7: Kind of skirting the line.
1: He's like,
7: Sailor Moon got me there. Between 14 and 16 years old, by the way. So.
1: Okay, wow.
7: Yeah.
6: Oh, that's not okay.
1: Well, look, I had a crush on Punky Brewster, but I was also a child of the same age.
7: and a lot of girls will, for like Halloween, dress up as Sailor Moon, and it's super hot. Young ladies, women, I should say, to be most specific.
10: Yeah.
7: But if you're whacking it to the original cartoon, that's not great.
1: Mm. All right, well, there you go. That's well, Seabass brought back his reconnaissance from San Diego Comic-Con 2026. All right, we're going to take a quick break. More Woody Show next time.
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4: All right, welcome back, everybody. Man, Menace loves, every time we have a pitch meeting, it's almost every week. Oh, man, would you rather. He loves the would you rathers.
5: I love them. They're so good because I love, you know, just hearing people's response to them.
4: Yeah. What's your account that you like?
6: Low Res Logic.
4: Those
6: guys come up with the craziest stuff.
4: Yeah, we've played a couple of those before, so that'd be like something for Menace to follow.
6: Yep,
4: Low Res Logic.
6: Mm-hmm. Yeah, those two dudes.
4: Yeah, because the more, and Morgan, you should appreciate it too, because the more inappropriate, the more we love it.
6: Uh-huh. Yeah.
4: You know,
7: the worst situation you're put in.
4: Yeah, the more awkward, the more cringy, the more whatever, the more uncomfortable it makes somebody, even the thought is good.
5: And we're so jaded because we've seen everything for like the normal person. It's pretty hard for them to
6: pretty
5: answer.
6: Pretty shocking.
5: But I'm like, gotta answer.
4: Yeah, no problem.
5: Quick.
4: Yeah, when you have no pride, no shame.
5: It's like, all right.
4: Just answer whatever.
6: Yeah, ladybug penis, obviously.
4: By the way, it's also a hypothetical. So.
8: Yeah, it's not going to happen.
5: It's not real.
4: I don't know why people get so
5: angry about it.
4: Yeah, it's like, you know, this is just a hypothetical.
6: That's a good point.
4: Yeah, it's not that big a deal. Jeff, you're a pretty big fan of these. I asked Jeff to come up with a few.
9: I love them.
4: Here you go, Menace. Here's one for you.
5: All right, hit me.
4: All right, Jeff.
9: Are you ready?
4: Yeah.
5: Yes.
9: Would you rather Joe, a.k.a. Tug, your best friend, or let him sleep with your girl?
6: Oh,
7: that's good.
6: That's so good.
4: That's a good one.
5: That's a good one.
4: That's a thinker. Now, is it to completion, or he's taking it at it?
6: I think you got to finish it
8: off. Yeah,
6: first.
8: Yeah, the whole thing.
4: I don't
7: look him in the eye.
4: Could you?
6: That's up to you.
4: No, because
7: if
8: you got to do it well.
6: Yeah, you got to be able to.
4: You may be great at it. What if he's
6: get the job done?
4: What if he's just had too much to drink,
8: or it's gonna
4: what if he just
8: while.
4: Can't get over the fact that his friend is tugging him?
5: Yeah,
6: maybe that's part of the turn on for him.
4: I doubt it.
8: He needs to get over it.
5: Yeah, I think I would Joe my friend. Yeah, shout Duke, if you're listening. You're getting hooked up, bro.
4: What's up, Duke?
5: Because you know
8: good
5: what? The situation involves me and him, not
7: surprise,
5: my lady.
7: Surprise, we've got him behind the door.
5: Yeah.
6: Hey, Duke. Come on in, Duke.
8: Come on in, Duke.
7: Come on in.
9: He's been going to the gym.
7: Down.
4: Yeah. Yeah, I would agree. I would say, I'd go with the tug your friend.
6: Oh, wow.
4: Yeah.
5: You can just imagine.
4: I think because, here's the thing.
6: Protect your lady.
7: Mm-hmm.
4: I think your best friend would understand.
5: Yeah.
6: You know
8: what
6: I mean?
8: Like, this is what we have to do.
4: Like, look, bro.
5: Look.
4: You understand, right?
5: You get it.
4: Yeah.
6: That's a really good one.
4: Yeah. Greg, what would
8: Joe the friend.
6: Obviously.
4: Okay, but
5: or
4: it's
5: Mario?
4: Well, see, okay, we got to think about it in different terms for Greg.
5: Why?
4: So no, he has to okay, so it's a couple that he's friends with, right? Uh-huh. And he would have to give a mouth party to the wife, or the husband could hook up with Mario. Because like the idea of maybe having to tug your best friend is not...
8: That's not gross.
4: Right. To Greg, it's like, whatever. It's just another tug job.
9: It's another Wednesday.
4: Yeah, exactly right. So we have to go with something that's like a little bit more...
8: But then, so in my
4: something
8: scenario,
4: that would be
8: it has
4: unappealing to him.
8: A mouth party to the wife? Not just a... jilling her?
4: Yeah. Oh.
6: I mean,
8: you guys didn't have to mouth party
6: that's
8: anybody.
6: True.
5: But it's not fair because he's done all that to women as well.
8: Exactly.
5: Yeah, so.
4: I'm trying to think that would be
6: but
4: something that's equally uncomfortable. I'm trying to make things like apples to apples, really.
6: Greg, I don't think you'd be super comfortable tugging your best friend.
5: Yeah, but you know them.
8: No,
5: they don't care,
8: I would not.
5: Right?
8: So then, okay. God.
6: I think you're pretty protective of Mario.
8: Well, mouth party...
4: Greg, why don't you think about it?
8: Let me think about because my scenario is vastly different than yours.
4: Yeah, it's not real.
8: No, I'm understanding that. Let's say mouth party because, been there, done that.
4: Yeah. Gross, though, right?
8: Oh, definitely.
6: I don't know how you do it.
4: Definitely.
5: It is the worst, right?
7: You can disassociate.
4: I don't know how this came up. There was a side conversation here in the studio amongst the women about like when they like broke their hymen.
6: Oh, yeah. That was it, me and Sammy were talking about it.
4: Oh, okay. I was like, I was half paying attention because like I'm over here doing work and other things or whatever. All of a sudden, I'm hearing about like, did you know when your hymen broke?
8: Didn't you question if that was real?
6: Well, you didn't know. Like, you didn't know what it entailed.
5: No, you were talking about horseback riding. Did that really happen?
4: And things like that. Like, would you even know?
6: Yeah, that was my question. Like, how do you know? What is that? And Sammy's like, I knew. And that was shocking to me.
7: Wow.

0: Yeah, you're just making random minimum wage employees cry.
1: That wasn't the question. Can you go back?
2: Yeah, it was. Yeah,
0: of course I can.
3: $50 an hour for how much time you spend spreading misinformation on the internet. Or option two, get $1,000 every time you make a minimum wage employee cry.
4: It doesn't have to be fast food.
0: It doesn't have to be.
1: Well, I thought I could pick and choose. I don't know.
2: You can.
4: Okay, I'm doing the $1,000.
1: They don't define if you can pick and choose.
2: No, you can just every time, whenever you want to do it.
1: Yeah, see.
4: $1,000.
0: I have a feeling, bigger return.
1: Yeah, easy. Yeah,
0: I'm sticking with
1: my original answer.
0: Yeah, I'm still going with the misinformation because I feel like the people who would be the jerks who would deserve it probably don't care. You couldn't make them cry because they wouldn't even care.
5: Right.
2: For what you'd have to do to make them cry.
0: Think about the people who are going to cry. It's the people who care.
2: Yeah.
4: Yeah.
0: Right? It's the, like they're not going to be the rude, you know, useless customer service people.
4: They're going to be the nice ones.
2: Yeah, the other ones will just come out
0: swinging.
2: They're
0: going to be the nice ones.
2: Yeah.
0: So, yeah, you have to work really hard. It's easy just to come up with some nonsense.
2: Yeah.
0: And float it out there.
2: Yeah, it's funny.
0: Like, I saw Bigfoot.
2: Exactly.
0: You know, something stupid like that.
4: Yeah.
2: Old Nessie.
0: All right. Jeff, give me one more here.
6: This is a good one. Would you rather watch your parents have sex every night for the rest of your life or join in once to make it stop?
4: Oh my God.
7: What's wrong with you, Greg? I mean, Jeff. Sorry.
2: Jeff, yeah.
4: Greg, how dare you?
6: Greg wrote that question.
2: That's disgusting.
4: Yeah, that's for me.
0: All right, one more time.
2: That one's easy.
6: Would you rather watch your parents have sex every night for the rest of your life or join in once to make it stop?
0: Oh, God.
1: Now, see, this is good.
2: This is an easy one. This is a no-brainer.
7: I'm watching every night.
2: I think you just become desensitized to it and move on. You don't participate because that'll ruin the rest of your life.
4: Couldn't do it.
7: Is that not illegal?
1: Yeah,
2: I mean,
1: but
2: it's all horrible.
1: Again,
0: not
1: real life.
2: God. You have to think about it.
1: Once or every
0: night. Every you know how many nights? I mean,
2: you're going to be haunted every night.
0: Can I watch it once and then just kill myself? So it's only the one time.
7: That is an option.
0: You know what I mean? You'd want to kill yourself.
7: Oh, for sure.
4: Yeah, I'm watching. I'm
2: not
4: partaking.
2: I can't believe you have to think about it.
0: Every night?
2: Yeah.
0: Yeah, I guess. I mean, I get that. I mean, because the other one's not even an option.
2: No.
7: Yeah. Eiffel Tower?
0: But I'm just thinking about every. That's a long time. Assuming you live to the average age.
2: But you just stop caring after a while. You know, like when you say a word over and over again and it stops sounding like a word, it just sounds like nonsense.
0: I know, but you're still watching mom take it.
2: Yeah. Would you rather be given it?
6: Exactly, though.
0: Doesn't say you have to be given it.
7: She's taking it either way.
0: Yeah.
4: She would have to take it from you to make it stop.
2: Do you want to be the giver?
0: Like, join in could be you're receiving a mouth party, and if you keep your eyes closed, it could be anybody.
2: Oh, my God.
0: You know what I mean?
6: That's the key. Eyes closed is the key.
0: Like, hey, if Menace gets to make things up about, well, if it's just for the rude customer service people, I get to say, oh, maybe it's just a mouth party.
2: Okay, so that's your final answer.
0: No, it would be the every night.
4: You want to get a mouth party from your
2: That's
4: mom?
2: That's crazy. Oh, I can't believe you're announcing
6: your
2: that here.
0: Path of least resistance in that situation. There are no winners. There are no winners here, my friend. There are no winners.
7: Especially not your mom.
0: Oh, my God. 877-44 Woody.
1: See, that is fun, right? Every week.
2: I think I feel way worse now.
0: You can send us a text over to 22987. My brain's broken.
4: Yeah.
0: It broke my brain. Way to go. More Woody Show's next. Hang on. This is the Iguana Taco.
7: Took the skin off of it?
8: Indeed.
7: I feel like I'm tasting the skin.
2: What do you think,
9: Not a whole lot of flavor. It's not iguana forward. It's not like...
8: Iguana-esque. Yeah.
2: It's not lizard forward.
0: It's not iguana forward. Yeah.
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8: Oh, it's so cute. I need it. I gotta have it.
10: The Woody Show.
0: And ladies and gentlemen, please welcome into the studio our friend, filmmaker. He's a writer. He is a podcaster. He is a nerd enthusiast. Mm-hmm. He's just an all-around great guy, Kevin Smith.
11: Just not existing until I was welcomed onto the show. It's always an awkward thing when you come in like 2 or 3 minutes before we go on air because you want to talk, but it's like, don't.
0: Well,
11: we're about to.
0: Yeah,
11: all we do here is talk.
4: Out of the rule.
11: So you come into a library. It's very shushy in here.
0: Well,
11: I honor the silence, and now I'm so happy to speak. How is everybody?
0: We're good. We're doing great, man.
11: I told the kids the moment

0: I walked in the room. As I burst into the room, I was reading on social media. I had no idea that Cheetos story is not real about the guy who invented the Flamin' Hot Cheeto.
1: Yeah, it's very heavily debated on the story.
0: When did this happen?
2: What's heavily debated?
1: If it's true or not.
3: Yeah, the janitor came up with the Flamin' Hot Cheeto.
2: Yeah, but it was from the beginning that was being debated. But now we know it's not.
0: I was reading a thing where they were like, this is patently untrue.
3: Yeah, like the LA Times.
0: But how?
3: Frito-Lay investigated.
0: Yeah, but how does that, like, so many people got to play along.
2: Okay, so let's just recap for people who might not have
0: jump
2: heard
0: in day one and be like, no.
2: Yeah, so Flamin' Hot Cheetos. The story was there was a guy who at one point was a janitor.
1: Yeah.
2: At Frito-Lay?
3: Yes.
2: Okay. And he came up with the original idea was his for the Flamin' Hot Cheeto.
0: So he took it home, took Cheeto home, dusted it with some spices that you would put on like Mexican street corn, and he said, this is great.
2: Yeah.
3: And the reason, allegedly, one of the reasons they never debated it is because he did become a marketing executive, but he helped break into the Hispanic market a lot. And, you know, was like really big for their public relations.
2: So they
3: didn't want to.
2: Did they make a movie?
3: Yeah,
2: they're trying to make a movie about this guy.
0: They made a movie.
2: They made a movie. Okay.
0: And I was outraged. I was like, they made a movie. How could it not be true? As if a movie makes things real.
3: You do this.
0: Factual. I know. I work in that business. I'm like, but it's a foundation, a font of truth.
2: Loosely based on a rumor.
1: Yeah.
2: Well, I think they did flash it on the screen before the movie got underway. Loosely based on a rumor.
1: Yeah, they acknowledge like there is two different storylines in the movie. They say, oh, it came, the flavoring came up in some other department and his department. So they do acknowledge the, you know, back and forth over where the origin of the chip came from.
2: Why does everything got to be a conspiracy? I said,
3: it's such a great story. They let it ride.
0: Man, or is everything hype and
3: real
0: position? And just,
2: don't know.
1: Yeah.
0: Man, oh, man.
2: Yeah. Well, Kevin Smith is here. He's got a birthday coming up, you guys.
1: Oh, nice.
0: That's the age, kids.
2: Birthday.
0: Watch irrelevancy creep in. As somebody's like, what? 56? I could care less. He's outside the demographic now. I officially leave a demographic, don't I, at 56?
1: You say that, but your last event, the weed event and the comic book they put out, it was packed, man.
0: I
1: stopped by.
0: You were very sweet for going. Yeah. You know, honestly, there's some days where I'm like, I'm doing pretty good at being Kevin Smith.
1: Yeah.
0: And then I read an article this morning on, there's a comedy fee tracker website. Somebody developed a website that tells you what the headliner makes and what the opener makes.
2: Okay.
0: And it's predicated on, you can't get this sort of info from like the Improv or, you know, one of the comedy clubs. But when people play at public venues, you know, like in a city when it's like the city venue.
1: Right. Yeah, yeah.
0: That's all freedom of information, public information. You can get that info. So some dude built this website where he lists what the comedians get paid per night and what their openers get paid per night, and the massive discrepancy
2: Of course
0: between the two.
3: Oh, sure.
0: But
2: a lot of times, like, it's not
0: massive. Yeah. Like, you know, we all understand.
2: They're
0: like,
2: not
0: going to
2: go see Dave Chappelle, you know, like, just so they can see the opening guy. You know what I mean? They're not going to pay for it. They're not there. They're there for Dave
0: Chappelle.
2: I'm
0: shocked that Dave Chappelle has an opener. I mean, that's not a criticism, but I'm shocked when anybody has an opener, to be honest with you. It's like, to me, when I go on stage, I wouldn't want somebody going before me. What if they're funnier? Jay has an opener every show, and I'm like, what are you, nuts? Like, you got to follow somebody who truly does this for a living?
1: Well, I know some comics, they pick people that are, like, notoriously not funnier than them.
0: For that reason?
1: Yeah, yeah.
3: But that's a delicate
0: that
3: balance.
0: A risk.
3: You want to
0: like
3: set the right mood.
0: The
2: show's lame.
0: When you get up there, like, why are we sit through that? Mm-hmm. But we did a weekend of shows at Comic-Con. I was at Comic-Con, and so I did stuff at Comic-Con, and at night I did shows at the American Comedy Club, first with Mark Bernard, who did Fat Man Beyond, then me and Jay did two shows on Friday night, and then me and Ralph Garman did Hollywood Babylon Saturday. And I walked away with like a pretty decent check where I was like, right on, man. We put asses in seats.
2: Feeling good about yourself.
0: Good about yourself.
2: Yeah. Then you read the article.
0: Oh, my God. I know comparison's the thief of joy, but like they dropped some figures for like they were like, Theo Von makes almost a quarter a show.
1: Yeah.
3: Jeez. Yeah.
1: Yep.
0: A quarter a show.
2: Mm-hmm. Yeah. I saw a big write-up about, you know,
0: a
2: how
0: quarter-
2: much.
0: Million. Yeah. I don't know if I was clear about that. Yeah. I'm sure it broke the radio. And I'm not saying he don't deserve it, but like, good Lord.
2: Yeah.
0: Like I every time I start feeling like doing pretty good, then I see that and I'm like, I'm slacking. Like, why aren't I doing better?
2: I saw an article of the math of these shows. Like, if somebody plays a theater There's X number of tickets. They're $100 each. Here's the total take. That is, you know, for whatever percent of the total revenue. Then there's like a sponsorship for someone to be sponsoring the show, some alcohol brand or something, whatever.
4: Yeah, yeah.
2: And then there's that. And then there's a couple other things. Like, they don't even figure into like, you know, the bar, the merchandise and things like that when they're doing the business of it, right? And then you have the cost. So out of, say, like 1.4 million that was brought in, 500,000 goes to the band
3: right.
2: Or the talent, right? And they go, well, that makes sense. And the whole reason this place is sold out and it's, you know, packed like this is because of this. That makes sense. Then you have the production, the security, all these other things. And so what's the total profit for a venue after all those things are done? It's like, you know, $250,000. Like, hey, it's $250,000 for one night.
4: For one hour.
2: You know?
0: Yeah, even that includes all their salaries and stuff.
2: Yeah. They broke it off. I thought it was pretty interesting.
0: Now break it down. Imagine it's not a band. Imagine it's one person. So the overhead is incredibly.
2: But also imagine that's why these people who, you know, front these things, like, imagine it doesn't sell out. You've heard about that Blue Dot Fever.
3: Oh, yeah.
0: Like, a lot of that.
2: Yeah. So it's like they're figuring, okay, all their math is predicated on, you know, we're going to sell X number of tickets.
0: Right.
2: You know, but when the whole place on the map on the ticket screen looks blue. You know, like, you got to be crapping blood. You know?
3: I have to cancel due to exhaustion.
1: Dude, every event we do, we have Blue Dot Fever.
2: Yeah, but I guess, we always feel like people.
3: Blue Dot Fear.
2: Fear. It always ends up being okay.
0: So I don't have to face Blue Dot Fever. But when you have a 250, 300 seater and you have Blue Dot Fever, that's when you're like circling the drain.
2: But I'm sure you have that same, even, you know, okay, so.
0: Putting asses in seats is honestly like what I do for a living. Like, I used to be a filmmaker, but it's like at the end of the day, it's like I have to make sure somebody cares about me. I have to ensure my relevancy in order to continue working and stuff. So whether it's in a movie theater, whether it's in a comedy club, whether it's for a streaming thing or a TV show, putting asses in seats, making sure people deliver a little time to whatever it is I'm doing. It's my whole raison d'etre. Only gets harder as you get older.
2: Yeah, when you start comparing yourself, you start looking at the, you know, Theo Von's making $250,000, but I'm sure whatever you got, without saying the number,
0: very happy.
2: I'm sure it's great. And
0: I was very happy. And you look at that, you go, the rest of those
2: we have a thought like that every once in a while. I know Greg and I have talked about it, where like we're doing something really dumb and silly, like we're sitting around joking around the people maybe on a Friday or Saturday night, do with their friends.
4: Yeah, talking about
2: this is our job, and we're getting paid to do that. And you have that realization of like, wow, this is pretty cool. Like that moment you said, like, we're doing okay.
4: Yeah.
2: Doing okay. Good. Well, Kevin Smith is here. He's turning 56 years old.
0: Wow.
2: And the guy is just out there grinding. He's trying to catch up to Theo Von.
0: That was the only name but believe me, Chappelle was on that list.
2: Yeah.
0: Seinfeld was on that list.
2: I tried to get the number out of.
0: Is like, you know, happened in my lifetime.
3: Yeah.
0: You know what I'm saying? Like, those other guys were off to the races before I really got started and stuff. Well, Seinfeld for sure, but Theo happened like while I was working on a comic book.
2: Sure, yeah.
0: Like, all of a sudden it's like, oh my God, another, and that's been happening a lot over the last 10 years. And I guess that just happens. Like at one point in 1994, I was somebody's new like thing.
3: Mm-hmm. Of course.
0: And you just, every generation gets its new thing. I guess this is me just dealing with the fact that it's going to end, isn't it?
2: Yeah,
3: this
2: you know what?
3: Very
0: how many people do you have in this room? There's like 19 people on this show.
1: Yeah.
0: Can't you add a 20th? And like, I'll do the movie beat and stuff like that.
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0: You made it just in time.
1: What is it? What is it?
0: The Woody Show is back.
2: Whoa.
3: All right, welcome back, everybody.
4: Hey-o.
3: Yeah. Kevin Smith is here. I saw on your social media, because you hosted the panel or whatever, and so was this your first time ever meeting Rick Moranis?
2: It was.
3: And is he honestly, as cool as he seems?
2: Super sweet. Number one, he's Canadian, so like, he's going to be better than all of us here.
3: Yeah, but they always
1: he's
3: say, like,
1: super nice.
3: You don't want to meet, you don't want to meet your heroes, or you don't want to meet somebody you already have like a really positive vibe on, because they can only disappoint you.
2: But also, I was in an environment where, like, you'd have to be a real AH to be like, hey man, go to hell. You know what I'm saying?
1: Yeah.
2: We're there
1: yeah.
2: selling a movie at Comic-Con and stuff like that. So
1: and he's notoriously one of the nicest guys.
2: Has been. I mean, like this is a guy who I didn't think I'd ever meet because he's been retired for a red hot minute. Like he stepped away from the business to go live a real life and raise his kids and stuff. But he fueled my childhood and built the tracks upon which I later ran my trains in terms of comedy and stuff like that. So I was a massive Bob and Doug McKenzie fan. So I never would have gotten to Jay and Silent Bob without Bob and Doug. So meeting him was a cool thing. And they had me host the Spaceballs panel. And Rick is in the movie in Spaceballs, the new one it's called.
3: So did you see the movie?
2: No, it's not done yet.
3: Oh, okay.
2: They showed us a clip, though.
3: Yeah, I didn't know because you were hosting it. If they kind of showed you some stuff.
2: They're not even done.
3: Beforehand.
2: So, believe me, they're so not done that I was like, maybe they'll put me in it.
1: I was
2: pretty good on the panel. But it looks funny as heck. The clip they ran was really great. But he came out of retirement. This is a dude who hasn't been doing it for a long, long time. And he had a very funny line up there. He's like, everybody thought I was retired. I was just negotiating. but meeting him was dope, man. We sat down and did the kind of, this is how the panel's going to lay out. This is where everybody sits. This is who you call out and stuff like that. And then I went and smoked a joint. And then I came back in. And that made me chill enough to kind of go up to Rick. And I was like, hey, man, can I take a picture with you? And he was like, oh, God, yeah. And he stood up. We took a picture. And I was glad I took the picture first because I wasn't sure if I'd cry. You know what I'm saying? If I started like talking to him and started weeping, then I'd never get the picture. But like, this was a huge thing. Like this guy, like I remember my fandom for Bob and Doug McKenzie. And I modeled Jay and Bob on that, on, you know, that similar aesthetic sensibility, you know, Cheech and Chong are in there, of course, Abbott and Costello, but it has a lot to do with Bob and Doug. So meeting him was a cool thing. So after we took the picture, I told him, I was like, hey, man, so I play a character called Silent Bob, and I've been standing next to a guy called Jay in movies for the last 30 years, and that only happened because, like, I was a massive fan of Strange Brew. And he goes, oh, Bob and Doug, eh?
1: He
2: gave me an A. You know what I'm saying? I didn't even ask for it. Give me an A. So he was wonderful. He absolutely delivered. And on stage, he was great. The moment... highlight of Comic-Con for me, and mind you, I had my own Hall H panel and stuff with like 5,000 people there and stuff, and I had comedy shows that were sold out all weekend, but my highlight was when he came into Hall H. Like we brought up the cast and the crew of Spaceballs, and then, you know, I was like, and Rick Moranis, and then he didn't come out, and everybody's like, where's Rick? And so we like comb the audience and cut to the audience and
1: with the picks.
2: Spaceballs, the big combs and picks and stuff.
3: Yeah.
2: And then they had three dark helmets, and one was a kid, one was another dude, and the third one was him. And once he lifted the mask, they had him on camera on the big screen, like the place went nuts.
3: Yeah, I saw that video.
2: And once he came on stage, the place gave him a standing ovation. And he hadn't been to Comic-Con ever. And this is a guy who's in the DNA of Comic-Con, like Lewis Tully from Ghostbusters.
3: Yeah.
1: Mm-hmm.
2: The Seymour Crowborn from Little Shop of Horrors, the worst father who ever lived in Honey, I Shrunk the Kids.
3: Right.
2: You know, like he's been in the geek culture for a long time. And even though he hasn't been working for decades now, those movies have still been enjoyed by generations. So he hit that stage, man, and it was a thunderous wave of affection. 6,500 is what that place seats, and I believe they were at max capacity. It was a Friday panel. It was pretty impressive. Usually the Saturdays are max capacity, like the Marvel panel.
1: Mm-hmm.
2: They had to turn people away, and people who had wristbands didn't even get in, so many people wanted to be there. I had to follow the Marvel panel, which is like...
3: yeah.
2: following John Holmes. You know, you're a hot dog in a hallway after that, for heaven's sake. But there they were on Friday, like packed, and 6,500 people standing up and applauding and focusing all of their affection at this one person on stage. It was just a beautiful moment. And it's not like the dude had never been on in front of an audience before. He come from Second City, so he's used to being in front of people. And it's not like the dude couldn't conceive of Amazon saying there are going to be 6,500 people in that room. I don't think he was prepared for everybody to be like, we've missed you, man, and just give him that moment. It is beautiful. Like,
3: that's awesome. Really, I'm glad to hear he's a really cool guy. Yeah.
2: Such
3: nice
2: a
3: guy.
2: Sweetheart, man.
3: Because you want to hear that, right? You want to hear that Rick Moranis is a cool dude.
2: Very. He turns out to be a very cool dude, very sweet, and very, like,
3: he wasn't
2: expecting it. But I remember talking to the Amazon people like a week before, going, we better build some time in the schedule because everything is, like, you know, timed within 45 minutes and 15 minutes for audience Q&A. And I was like, when he comes on stage, though, these people aren't seeing this guy in a dog's age. Like, they are going to be all over him and stuff. And they were like, yeah, you're right. And it did. It went beyond what I imagined.
3: Oh, I love hearing that. I mean, how many times have you met somebody that you were, man, you're really excited to meet, and they just turned out to be a dick?
4: A big letdown.
1: Everything.
3: Yeah. 877-44-WOODY. You can send us a text over to 22987. Kevin Smith is here. 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
1: I'm Nick Turturro. You probably know me from NYPD Blue, The Longest Yard, or Spike Lee's Black Klansman. 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
3: Yep.
1: Send us a text over to 22987. Kevin Smith. No, not just the Kevin Smith. The Kevin Smith is here. We were talking about Comic-Con. Do you ever, like, just go around? Do you get a chance to just walk the floor? You get to see any of the stuff?
4: I got to go to the floor twice this year because I went to an activation for Funko. They did this pop mystery thing. And that was on Wednesday preview night, which was packed. Like already, it just Wednesday preview night looked like Saturday. Then I went to the floor was it Saturday afternoon to the Marvel booth. And I got the comic that came out, Jays of Future Past. So they have a bunch of cosplayers at the booth. So they tried to reenact the cover of the comic with me and the cosplayers and stuff. So that was kind of sweet. So I saw the floor then as well. And the only way I could get on the floor, and this ain't bragging, and this isn't even choice, they won't let me attempt the floor without six
1: somebody.
4: Which is like, honestly,
1: that makes sense.
4: But it's more showy than anything else. And well, it's like, I get a few minutes because people are like, oh, he's a pretty good Kevin Smith cosplayer.
2: Because
4: I'm wearing the whole outfit. And they're like, wait, that is him. And by the time, and I move pretty fast for a dude who's thick with two C's. So at the end of the day, I can move around faster without security than with security and get things done quicker, I feel.
2: And then you hear people, I'm sure, be like, oh, he's such a douche. He needs security. Yeah. Like, that wasn't my idea.
4: But yes, that's what I hate, the idea, because they'll go like, excuse me, and they push people aside, and it's like unnecessary.
1: So as a fan, because you like all this stuff, like Comic-Con is your, you know, Christmas kind of thing. So of all the stuff, like did anything besides like Spaceballs and meeting Rick Moranis, like what was the best thing you saw or the thing that got you geeked?
4: The thing that I went for, aside from like, you know, is working
1: your own stuff,
4: for me and my own stuff. Was the Marvel panel. Like, and so their panel, like they weren't at Hall H last year. They were the year before. That's when they announced Robert Downey Jr. as Doom. So they dropped that trailer last week on Monday, the Avengers Doomsday trailer. And all of us were like, well, what are they going to do in Hall H? Because we assumed that's what they were going to show was that. And instead, they showed a brand new trailer, which apparently is going to be at the head of Spider-Man Brand New Day. So the trailer that they showed us in Hall H, which is a very Doctor Doom-centric trailer, and to be honest with you, like the first trailer was wonderful. I would have led with this trailer because it makes him seem Thanos bad for a bunch of people who maybe aren't that familiar with Doctor Doom. Although, who alive in this culture hasn't encountered Doctor Doom in some incarnation or another? This is the first time he's going to be in the Marvel Cinematic Universe. You said I'm a fan of these things, you could tell. Listen to the passion in my voice. I speak more proudly of this than I do of my own child and her band, for heaven's sakes. So they showed this Dr. Doom trailer, which was absolutely phenomenal. And seeing a trailer, most of us interact with trailers on our phones, on our laptops and stuff. Generally, we don't even get to see a trailer in a room with like 250 people at a movie theater anymore. We're watching it beforehand, you know, in our social media or on our laptops. This was getting to watch a trailer nobody's ever seen with 6,500 like-minded people who are all there going like,
1: yeah,
4: we're
1: that
4: rooting
1: fun.
4: For this thing.
1: That's why
4: you just feel the vibe in the room. It was wonderful. So that panel like was great. They brought up all the famous people and whatnot, and that was fine. I always like seeing Robert Downey Jr. Like the way there are some people come up to me in life, like,
1: he's like
4: nerd
1: you, Jesus,
4: and I like
1: right?
4: your thing. He's
1: would
4: my
1: you say
4: guy.
1: He's nerd Jesus now?
4: I would say so. And I honestly feel like he's acting Jesus as well, because I don't think this Doctor Doom thing is a payday, although I hear he's getting paid 80 to 100 for two movies.
1: I'm saying, was he million. Of
4: I
1: all,
4: think he's doing it like because in the nerd, he wants to.
1: In the nerd universe, was he the biggest star for that group that weekend?
4: Yes, hands down.
1: Yeah, I would think as an outsider, I would think that'd be the case.
4: The acting thing, I think he's doing this Doctor Doom thing because I think he wants to try to win an Oscar from behind a metal mask. I think he's won a Best Supporting Oscar for Oppenheimer, and he was wonderful in the movie. But I think this dude is like, look, he needs no money anymore. He has already reached
1: the pinnacle.
4: He's
1: got more money than Theo Vaughn.
4: Exactly. Yeah. He's making that Theo Vaughn money in about a minute.
3: Yeah. Yeah.
4: But he's reached a pinnacle. How do you go further? If I was that dude and I was an actor and I was into acting, I'd be like, let me see if I can win an Oscar from behind a metal mask. But the only thing they could see is my eyes. That would be a huge challenge. Number one, to win an Oscar for playing like a Dr. Doom. Like, you know, it's not unheard of. The Joker has won an Oscar twice now for people who've played the Joker. But I think the challenge of doing it from behind something that shows no articulation. So basically his performance is going to be all about emoting, all about that voice and everything like that, and the way he carries his body. But he can't use all the tricks of his face, and he's so damn charming. We love that. I think that's part of the reason he took the job. I don't know the guy from Adam and stuff, but
1: that'd
4: be I bet
1: cool, right,
4: doing
1: Greg?
4: It
1: just to do it for a challenge.
5: Yeah, yeah,
1: just, like, you don't need the money.
4: Dude's like,
1: you
4: know, I'm still alive.
3: I'll take the $80 million.
1: Yeah, exactly. But wouldn't that be fun? That'd be cute. Let me see if I can do it.
2: Yeah,
1: let's just see. Right. No, money, shmoney. Yeah. Like, who cares?
4: RDJ, call in and let us know if that's accurate.
1: 877-44-WOODY. Text us over to 22987. We're going to take a quick break. We'll come back. It is Shark Week on Discovery, which means it's NARC week. It's CartNARC week here on The Woody Show. So, Kevin, you're going to get to be here as Agent Sebastian tries to get people to do the right thing.
5: Ooh.
1: When you go shopping.
4: Yes.
1: You do your own shopping.
4: I do.
1: Yes.
4: I enjoy
1: He's a man
4: it.
1: Of the people.
4: I'm a consumer.
1: Yeah. So, like, you return the cart to the corral or to the front of the store, or do you just leave it empty in a spot?
4: I have to bring it back because I have to take into consideration that while the whole world's not watching, all I need is one person to be like, Silent Bob doesn't return his card on his phone, so I behave. Yeah. I push things back.
1: We'll see how Agent Sebastian did in his encounters with people in parking lots. Next year on The Woody Show, hang on.
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1: The Woody Show.
2: Yeah. Kevin Smith is here.
3: I'm here for this. I'm here for Cartnark.
2: Yeah.
3: I love this concept.
2: Yeah, so I don't think we've had you in for around a cart narcs
3: before. No, this concept is new to me.
2: It's Narc Week because it's Shark Week on Discovery, and cart narcs is such a popular segment with our show. We decided if it's going to be Shark Week on Discovery, it's going to be Narc Week here on the Woody Show. Agent Sebastian trying to get people to do the right thing and return those carts to where they belong, which is to the cart corral or back to the front of the store. Not to be left in empty parking spots.
4: Too hard.
5: Or walkways. Yeah. Handicapped spots. Mm-hmm. People love tossing them in there because there's so much space there.
2: Yeah. And that's not where they go. They go back to the cart corrals. But just rather than just doing the simple thing and returning it, people will argue and scream and yell and sometimes pull weapons.
5: Indeed.
2: Or chase you through a parking lot.
3: Are you serious? People have pulled weapons?
5: I've had literally, besides guns, knives, pepper spray, fists.
3: Right off the top or once they find out your thesis?
5: It's not just, you said a word to me?
3: If you're coming up to me in a parking lot, maybe I am pulling a knife. But if it's a whole different thing, if they're like, wait.
5: There's always...

0: Wait, are you busting me for not putting the car? Snip.
1: It's super, super clear. Like, I'm never like, oh, crap, he's carjacking me, that sort of thing.
2: No,
1: like,
2: right. And by the way, he's always friendly.
3: It's not
2: self-defense. He's not swearing. He's right. not.
0: And
2: other than,
0: still the weapons.
2: I was
0: going to
2: say, he's not name calling, but he is calling them lazy bones.
1: Yes.
3: They don't like that.
1: And in this case, we're going to have this edition features fun with accents. This is Saugus, Massachusetts. Okay. And for folks who don't know, we have different agents that patrol different areas geographically.
2: Sure.
1: And there's this guy, Greg Gorey of the Cape Cod Goreys.
4: Yeah. Oh, I remember that agent.
1: He's a very fancy gentleman. So you might hear more, more
2: a proper
1: of
2: man.
1: A fancy accent coming out of Greg Gorey.
4: Sure.
1: And he approaches this lady, and she just dumped her cart in the middle of the walkway because it's right there, and who wants to walk? Now, there's a little bit of a wrinkle here, Kevin, is she does have a disability placard on her car. And so that's always a factor. Now, of course, my mom has one of those, and she still returns her cars. There's different levels of disabilities, of course. But with the cart narcs, what we always do is when they roll their window down to talk to us, the dead giveaway is their attitude. Are they... Oh, I'm sorry. Would you mind getting that for me? Or are they accusatory? And let's see what this lady has to do when Greg approaches her about her cart in the walkway.
5: Whoops-keep-weep-weedly-whoop-whoop-whoop, ma'am. Well, you have something better to do. Let's take your cart back, young lady.
6: If you're handicapped and have a problem walking, yes, you need to find a better time to do it.
5: See, ma'am, your anger leads me to believe that you could take your cart back.
6: You put something on my car, I'm going to sue you.
2: Oh.
7: So,
1: the first words were, "Don't you have anything better to do?"
3: Sounds like Biggie and Little Lady.
1: Right, exactly.
0: Right at Central Casting. That
1: yeah, Lois Griffin. Now, so Mr. Greg Gorey, their agent Greg Gorey, he has these little magnets to encourage people to do the right thing. They're little scarlet letters. They say, "I don't return my shopping cart like a jerk," for instance.
0: That's what he put on the car?
1: Well, yeah. Or Lazy Bones on board, you know, the baby on board. Or he's got a thousand different versions of these. So that's the thing that kind of, and you could have that magnet on your car, drive away, and be on with your day and say, well, that was odd, weird.
3: Anyway.
1: Or if your ego is such and you don't want to lose the argument, you will keep on going about perhaps suing our good agent, Greg Gorey.
5: What would you sue me for, you young lady?
6: It's my property.
5: What damage does that do?
6: Doesn't matter. It's my property.
5: Well, it doesn't.
6: Don't touch my property.
5: It does matter. It does matter, in fact.
6: It doesn't matter.
5: Because in a lawsuit, you need...
6: Away from here, I will hit you.
3: Oh, wow. Assault charges.
0: It's my property.
6: Give me up away.
2: So wait, so her disability would keep her from returning the cart, but not from trying to kick someone's ass.
1: Right, by the way, at this point, she's out of her SUV and walking around.
3: Is she limping?
1: No. Oh. Well, it's funny. Sometimes they'll forget they're supposed to be, and they're like, oh. It's the old... Greg, again, he's there saying, well, you can't just... People love throwing that out, because they've... The one thing with cart narcs is we've learned the negotiation. You know this as an actor, Kevin. Tactics. You have different tactics, different things, different ways you're trying to get
0: something.
1: I
0: don't act with words.
2: There are no tactics.
1: Different negotiations. Fear, pity, crying. You know,
0: run the spectrum.
1: Stuff. Right. So in this case, the fear of a lawsuit. Now, Greg has been through this before. He knows these lawsuits are ridiculous. And again, he's trying to explain to her that a magnet on your car is not a lawsuit.
5: What would you sue me for, you young lady?
6: It's my property.
5: And what damage does that do?
6: Doesn't matter. It's my property.
5: Well, it doesn't.
6: Don't touch my property.
5: It does matter. It does matter, in fact.
6: Doesn't matter.
5: In a lawsuit, you need...
6: Away from here, I will hit you.
1: Okay, so that was the hitting then.
3: Yeah. And
1: then
3: there's a baby crying.
1: Right, so then she then takes that magnet and she says, well, guess what? You've taken me to the next level here. I'm going to take your magnet and throw it on the ground. You're making me litter.
3: Oh, no.
2: You made me do this.
8: We know that Greg does not like litter.
1: No.
4: Absolutely not. That, acceptable.
1: Right here.
6: You litter, so now find this litter.
5: Actually, I've got a magnet that says I'm a litter bug on it right here.
6: As I'll just do it again. Go right ahead.
5: Ma'am, see, if you were truly injured, you would have said, oh, I'm sorry, I can't take it back.
6: You were being attitude.
5: No, all I did was I kind of waved and I said, oh, hey.
6: No, you were being attitude.
1: So you were being attitude.
3: You were being attitude. Oh. You were being attitude.
9: I'm going to whoop your ass.
1: Because that's the thing with these agents is we'll often say, like, you know, halfway through them screaming, whatever, like, you could have just asked us or just at any point. Then they rewrite history like, no, you had a crappy attitude. Well, we heard the attitude at first. It was just like, hey.
4: Her attitude, meanwhile, fantastic.
1: Exactly.
2: Yeah. She's
0: her
2: great.
0: Attitude
2: she's good.
0: Was all about her property.
3: Yeah.
10: You get a lawsuit.
1: Now, another move that's in our agent's vast arsenal, besides their variety of magnets they use, is they love to, because they know they're milking somebody's ego at this point. So they'll go to the car side of the car that the person can't see, grab the magnet, lower it below their eye level, and then not even place it on just to see if they'll stomp on it.
4: Oh, really?
2: The fake out.
7: It's like, I'm not touching you. I'm not touching you.
1: Right,
0: it's
1: exactly.
0: It's like a psyop. For
1: yeah,
0: right.
1: Exactly. Like, do you really care about the magnet or do you know, not? So Greg uses that on this lady.
9: You were being happy.
5: So, hi, being polite? Here's your litter bug magnet, ma'am.
9: Slash my
5: What are you going to tell him, ma'am? Remember earlier you said you couldn't walk over to the car return? Well, you've already walked farther than that several times now, so I think you were lying.
9: No, but not lying.
5: She fell for the fake on her tears.
9: Kill you!
5: Ma'am, that's against the law also.
2: I'm going to kill you.
7: This
2: so
7: way.
2: She is leveled up from I'm going to kick your ass to I'm going to...
4: aneurysm.
10: Murder.
2: We started with suing, then we went to I'm going to kick your ass.
1: Right, right.
2: Now we're going to kill.
4: Straight up murder?
1: And I pointed this out. I know Woody doesn't like this, but that's a that's a felony assault right there. When you when you tell somebody in a way that they're intended to believe that you are going to cause great harm, in this case, their death, that is a felony assault. But people just don't care because they don't want to be told.
0: What is the clearly he's been through it. What there's no rule against putting a magnet on a car.
1: Okay, so think about this. Yeah, so think about the potential charges, Kevin. Vandalism. You still got to have a damage there.
0: Right, there's no damage.
1: Like with a spray, you spray paint someone's car. Yeah, that takes time.
0: Even putting a bumper sticker on is like that's going to take time to put
1: right,
0: that
1: yeah,
0: off.
1: Exactly.
0: But a magnet comes right off.
1: Again, the Cartnarks, they're so far ahead of these. And I'll admit, we have advantages because I've done this 1,000 times. People have never been called on their crap 1,000 times.
0: Right.
1: But yeah, so there may be in some jurisdictions you could get a ticket for like leaving a flyer, like that sort of thing. But they only write tickets for that when you do 1,000 of them in the entire parking lot and you're creating litter. If it's a one-on-one where you're just, again, with a specific purpose of not, in this case, not blocking the walkway, there's no, I've never been charged, never even been brought into court, none of that stuff.
0: That rocks.
2: Although there was that one woman who was threatening because it was false imprisonment because you had the cart, you had the cart behind her car.
1: So the
2: cart that she left out in the open space, you just placed behind her car, and she contacted her lawyer, and they're like, "Well, technically, I guess it could be false imprisonment." If you would just put the cart back in the crowd, you would no longer be in prison.
10: Yeah. Retire.
7: You could free yourself.
0: You were hoisted on your own petard, my friend.
1: That was the idea. That was the psychology behind that. Well, your cart could be in other people's ways, so let's see how you feel. But my lawyer said too, look, don't give any DA an opportunity to do anything. Right. You know, even though this thing is on wheels and you have moved it. So we don't do that.
2: Maneuver. She is a grade A masshole. That is.
0: Yeah. Straight up. Yeah.
1: So now at this point, she is. This happens all the time as well, where they don't want to lose the argument. So they'll pull out of their spot, end up blocking traffic, which I don't want, of course. And Agent Greg Gorey in this case doesn't want. So we'll kind of de-escalate. But then they'll blame me for blocking traffic when, again, they could have driven away at any time, but again, they don't want to lose the argument.
5: You fell for the fake out, man. There's nothing on there. Ma'am, I'm trying to be nice to you, and you're threatening to hurt me. I'm trying to be pleasant and polite.
9: No, you're not.
5: I'm just going to put that right there. Ma'am, I'm trying to make a simple point here. You're blocking the lights.
9: No,
5: you could leave at any time if you wanted to. You could leave any time you want to. You could have left 5 minutes ago, ma'am, but your ego won't let you because you want to be right. Too late, I already did.
1: And this other thing, you know this from video game culture, Kevin, a lot of the comments I see is these people get stuck in NPC loops, which is a non-playable character. Like, they have 5 or 6 lines, and like, don't touch my car! Don't touch my car! I'm not trying to explain.
10: My property!
1: And you run into this, and it's just like they don't want to have a conversation, or their understanding of is so surface level. They just deep back and forth.
0: What I like about it is, you know, we love comic books and comic book movies because we're like, oh man, a vigilante will make things right. This is the real Batman.
7: Oh my God!
0: You know what I'm saying? The Batman of civility.
2: Great.
0: Of
2: now like, you've done
7: your cart back.
2: I'm
0: telling you, man. It's the cart knight. The cart knight returns.
2: Kevin,
7: the cart knight rises.
1: Look, I'm not going to say this, but you walk around the floor there at Comic-Con as I did this year, and you see they have these little booths, and like, well, man, I could probably get a comic book, and some plastic, you know, Funko style toys, and I could be down there signing autographs.
0: Yes, there's a merchandising opportunity here. But don't get lost in the money because it's the justice that we're seeking. Like, Batman's never like, you know, I could sell these tchotchkes.
1: Well, he was a billionaire first.
0: True, good point. Then, you know, you got to catch up. You know what? You're right. You get to sell.
1: Yeah. Damn. So yeah,
2: but you're right. You know some comic book people. There are. I mean, there is a comic book here.
0: Well, comic book. But I'm saying, like, never mind. Yeah, I agree with you 100%. But I'm being serious. This is the real Batman.
2: Yeah.
0: Like, never mind punching muggers and stuff. Like, nobody gets mugged anymore. This is the true injustice in society.
1: Yeah, it's
0: and the cart narcs are out there. They're doing
2: their
0: man.
2: Thing.
0: Batman
2: did,
0: Inc.
2: Did you see the story about what was going on in Mexico? There was like a Batman kind of guy going around.
1: They call him Mexican Batman.
2: And he was finding
0: very original.
3: What is he doing?
1: No trademark problems.
3: Where's he from?
0: Spitball, everybody. Let's come up with a name.
2: And he was taping them to light poles.
1: Yeah,
2: look it up, Greg. The pictures are funny. I think those guys who were like stealing like mopeds and stuff,
1: bicycle stuff like that.
2: Yeah,
0: and I'm not saying cart. Yeah. Narc should be taping anybody to anything, but Mexico, this is even better, man.
2: Yeah,
1: and we do have some. I've done some. You know, remember the G.I. Joe PSAs at the 80s.
2: Yes.
1: We have produced some concepts that's like where what I'll do is I'll take somebody. For instance, off the air, Kevin said, "Well, what if they say they pay employees to do this?" And they pay employees to clean your hotel room. That doesn't mean you crap in the sink. You know, there's there's systems in place.
0: Yeah, it depends. If it's a Marriott Courtyard, then
1: So I've produced a several PSA style things where people come to me. Well, they pay people, and the cart narc responds with these sort of things in a very G.I. Joe.
11: It's animated.
2: Yeah.
0: Nice.
1: So the concept's already there. I just really need somebody to Netflix,
3: put it over the top,
1: et cetera.
0: I spend so much time watching police body cam videos.
2: Yeah.
0: This is even better.
1: And that's the video. They're all my POV, et cetera. So it's really, you're in it, video game style again.
2: You'll love Netflix, the account. You should be the newest follower of Cartnarks on Instagram, @Cartnarks.
0: I'm there.
2: Yeah, there's a ton of videos up there, man. I mean, I don't even know how many you have at this point.
1: Thousands and thousands.
2: Yeah,
0: walk
2: there's a
0: this
2: ton.
0: Into Netflix, man, and be like, this is the future.
1: From your word lips to the people at iHeart's
0: Never
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3: We're being captured.
5: Am I being polite? 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
6: No, but not lying.
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4: The soon-to-be 56-year-old Kevin Smith is our guest.
5: Yep. Old man, look at my life.
4: Yeah, like what? When did you realize? Yeah, I think everybody had that. Like, okay, well, I think I'm officially getting older now. For me, it was when I heard, and it was Faith No More, Epic. Mm. That song, Faith No More, Epic. I heard it in the grocery store.
6: Oh,
4: I'm like,
6: God.
4: Damn. All right, so that was like, was that song? I'm like, this
7: is a perfect song for a grocery store.
4: Yeah.
7: Walking around shopping, what? We all want it.
4: Yeah. Yeah.
6: Which snack wheels do I want?
4: Yeah. So that was a big one for me. Also, to a much lesser degree, was I think I told the story. Our first set of friends that had a baby, and we were with them one night, and we had to stop on the way home so they could get cash for the babysitter. I'm like, wow. Mm-hmm. Okay, though, that's adulting kind of stuff, you know.
7: Is.
4: But you know, 56 is different, right? Like.
7: But like 60 to me is like, man, like it's, we watch a lot of programs, me and the wife, and now we do this all the time. How old do you think they are?
4: Right. Yeah.
7: You know, it's like, let's find out. And you do the Nicole Kidman dive and you're like, all right, well, she's like only 2 years older, but how come I don't look like that?
4: You know? Or like when you have
7: Matt Damon's my age and look at him in the Odyssey. That's possible.
4: Yeah.
7: You know what I'm saying? And then I keep seeing these like articles online where they're like, it's really possible. It was kind of low impact. Like it took him 6 months, but you can do it too.
8: Oh, sure.
7: I feel like the world's trying to tell me something, but I'm like, and then I saw, did you see Charlize Theron was like,
4: yeah.
7: She's like, I know it's inappropriate, but I couldn't stop staring at Matt Damon's body on the on the set of Odyssey. Did everyone see Odyssey?
9: Yeah.
6: I haven't seen it yet.
8: The thing that sucks, though, is when you come across these posts where it shows, you know, old-timey actors and how old they were in the roles, and at the time you thought they were like 80. And
4: Mr. Miyagi.
8: Mr. Miyagi was like, whatever, 48.
7: Or
8: whatever.
7: We're older than Mr. Miyagi. Uh-huh.
6: Yeah, for sure.
8: Sucks.
4: Yeah.
6: For me, it's whenever there's
4: Obi-Wan.
6: Yeah. Or anyone in a position of authority, like the president's younger than me or whatever it is. Yeah. That's very scary.
4: Yeah. But like also you start to realize like, man, Jesus, like you go to sign up for something, you got to put your date of birth and it's the scroll where you're scrolling. Especially if you're doing it on your phone, you're like, it looks like a slot machine.
9: It takes forever.
4: Yeah. Trying to find the year.
8: The ultimate adult thing when you realize, God, we're kind of getting old, is when you're just trying to make a date to have dinner with friends.
4: Yeah.
8: And you're all flipping through and going, I could do a September 4th.
9: I know.
8: What?
4: Yeah. You got to be careful not to sleep wrong, you know, so, you know, you don't have that muscle that's killing you for a week.
7: I've been misleading myself too for the better part of 30 years now because of the job. Like, it's easy to deceive myself into not feeling my age.
4: Yeah.
7: Like, I always feel eternally 18 or something.
4: Yeah. I mean, you're always wearing a hat backwards. You're rocking a hockey jersey a lot. You know?
7: All of it is like, look at him, overgrown child. But sooner or later, my body will be like, you can spin that cap backwards as much as you want, but you better get up and go to the bathroom for the sixth time this evening, old man.
4: Now, Morgan, you like to pride yourself on being a youngster.
10: I'm very young.
4: I think she's kidding herself
7: How
4: a little
7: old
4: bit.
10: I'm trying to convince myself of that. I'm 32.
9: Ooh, yeah.
7: So is that Mickey the youngest person in the room?
10: Oh, by far. Are you kidding?
7: You don't have to say it like that. Good Lord.
10: Here.
7: I know. Look at them. Bunch of old people.
8: Yep.
7: Fossils.
10: I bring the youth into the room.
7: Nice.
4: Okay, so let me ask you this. You're 32. Okay, so do the math on that. Born in
10: 94.
4: Good. Okay.
7: You're Clerks. You were born when Clerks came out.
10: Nice.
4: Yeah. All right. So, Morgan, what does Be Kind, Rewind mean?
10: Mm. Ooh, that is from a movie, and it's when
7: It is from a movie.
10: Sorry,
7: you're not
10: thank
7: wrong.
10: You.
4: All right.
10: But okay, what does it mean? It means when you take back your VHS from renting
4: it. Okay, I wasn't sure she's gonna know that.
10: Movie. I have it start at the beginning because then that's rude to the next customer if it starts at the end of the movie.
9: But there was a movie by the same name.
10: Okay.
6: Yeah, but
7: so you're right.
6: Came
7: you're
6: from
7: right
6: the phrase
7: on all
6: that
7: fronts.
6: Already existed.
7: All
6: right.
10: Yeah. Double points.
7: It is the cart and arc of its day. You civilly, you had to rewind before you brought
8: it's
7: it
8: just
7: back.
8: The right
6: we
8: thing.
6: Had one of those
8: right
6: rewinding
8: thing.
6: Machines because you didn't want to hurt your own VCR.
7: Ruin your VCR, wear and tear. And
9: mine was a Ferrari.
4: I was going to say, was it one that looked like a car?
6: No, ours
4: I remember
6: didn't,
4: that, yeah.
6: But
4: yeah,
6: it was
8: a boring
6: rewinder.
10: And what happened if you didn't rewind it? Did they
6: get
7: 50 cents.
10: Oh, really?
7: In $1990.
6: For being a douche.
7: It's like $180 today.
4: Yeah, yeah, yeah, exactly.
7: So I wasn't sure you were going to
4: know that term.
10: Yeah. I mean, I never did it, right? Too young, but well, I know about it.
4: And blockbusters were still a thing, like, you know.
10: Oh, yeah.
4: Well, 94, yes, I'm saying, but like, like to where you were old enough to realize what these places were.
10: I experienced it. Yeah, we would
4: what
10: go
4: about
10: get the
4: music
10: big
4: stores?
10: Popcorn bucket.
4: Mm-hmm. Were music stores still around?
10: Yes, Virgin Records. I loved that store.
4: Mm-hmm. All right.
10: Oh. Yeah.
4: See, that's the thing. This is where I start to get a little like, it's gray area for me. Like, what?
8: Yeah,
4: like, what, for frame of reference
8: threshold?
4: For someone like Morgan, like, what does she remember?
7: Did
4: she was
7: ever
4: a baby.
7: Dial a telephone or put punch buttons on a telephone?
10: No, I've seen those phones before in like museums. Ow! I've never seen the scrolly
4: the rotary one.
9: Yeah, yeah, the scrolly thing.
4: Yeah, no, but like a home gone. Phone.
10: I don't
4: people
10: even
4: still
10: think
4: had a home phone.
10: We had a home phone, but it was cordless.
7: Do you even know what a busy signal is?
10: Yes, and also when we
4: only
10: first...
4: because she works here. Yeah. Had she not worked here, so I tried to get through trying to win something or trying to get on the air, and it was
7: but
4: a busy signal.
7: Did you ever encounter a busy signal in life before you worked at a radio station?
10: I don't think so.
7: Because everything's like call waiting at a certain point.
4: Yeah. I find that now I get pissed. Mm. If I call and there's a busy signal.
7: I'm like, what kind of ancient 90s nonsense is
6: and
7: this?
6: And it's so aggressive. Like,
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1: I don't care why you listen. 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
3: All right, welcome back. Hey. It is The Woody Show. Kevin Smith is here.
4: Yeah.
3: He is a director, first and foremost. Also an actor. You know him as Silent Bob, Jay and Silent Bob. Wrote, starred in Clerks, Dogma, all these great shows, comic books. He's involved in so many. He's involved in so many things, dude. You're all over the place. He's a movie theater owner, as we were talking about a little bit earlier. All right, so here, back to what we're talking about, because he's going to be 56 years old this weekend. Now, Morgan, we asked you about a couple of these things already. Morgan's a younger lady.
5: Younger, thank you.
3: Younger.
4: Yeah.
3: Like, Menace and I are now less fat than we were before. Not quite skinny.
4: No.
5: Right.
3: Yeah, you're younger.
4: Lesser fat.
5: Yes.
3: Do these terms make any sense to you? How about this one? Put it on layaway.
5: Ooh, okay. I think my mom did this. Shout out to her. If you want to buy something at, like, Macy's and you don't have the money, you could say, I want to put this on layaway. I'll come bring you money later.
3: Yeah.
6: Pretty much.
5: Would they let you take the product home, or did you leave it there?
3: No. You would come by. Yeah. And a lot of people were doing that, like, at Kmart at the time,
5: really?
3: You know. Kmart. What was the other one? You remember James Way?
7: When you were a kid, you would make fun of people by being like, your mom's buying buying tuna fish on layaway.
6: That was a sick burn.
3: Yeah, or like, what was that, the Blue Light Special?
6: The Blue Light Special.
3: What's the Blue Light Special?
5: I have no clue.
3: No idea?
5: I'll take a guess. A deli sandwich?
3: No, it was a Kmart thing. Kmart would have the Blue Light Special. So
8: like a police siren.
3: So Kmart was like a Walmart or a Target,
5: right?
3: And like a discount kind of a store, right? And let's say, ladies and gentlemen, attention Kmart shoppers. We have a Blue Light Special right now in sporting goods. And it was like tennis rackets are, 25% off. And there was a wheelie cart that had a big pole on it with a big blue flashing police light kind of thing on it. And they'd have it in the sporting goods section. They'd turn it on. And it was a Blue Light Special.
8: Like an instant sale.
7: You got to understand, we didn't have the internet. We didn't have cable TV even. So we had the blue light.
5: So fun.
6: I have a question because this involves cell phones, so you might know it, Morgan. Do you know what nights and weekends calling is?
5: Ooh, that's when you weren't charged for calling after a certain time or on the weekend.
6: There you go.
8: Yeah, I think it was 7 p.m.
6: Because you were charged more during the day.
3: I mean, the other thing I remember, as a kid, that you walk into a place, you go to a, I'm still trying to see, make sure before somebody gets fired today, make sure that's actually like a thing.
7: You do that, I'm going to text somebody.
6: Yeah, you fire off a text.
7: You're embarrassing me.
3: And I'm saying like when you would go into a restaurant and they would have smoking or non-smoking.
5: Sure, yeah.
3: Right, you actually still had a choice.
8: Days.
3: And it was, the smoking section was just divided, just like how you would say, this is my side of the room with your sister.
6: Yeah. There's not like wall.
3: This is your side of the room. You stay on your side of the room. There's no barrier.
6: There wasn't one on a plane either.
7: Still alive today.
5: Yeah.
7: Weird.
3: Yeah. No shirt, no shoes, no service.
5: That's still got to be a thing, right?
6: Yeah, they don't hear about it as much.
7: I went silent for a few minutes so I could fire people.
3: Yeah. Roll the window down.
5: Like manually? Is that what you're talking about?
3: Yeah.
5: Or does that mean something else?
3: How would you?
5: Oh, yeah. My dad had pickup trucks.
3: Okay.
5: We would roll it down.
6: Morgan, if you were in the car and there was no lighter, but somebody wanted a cigarette, what would you do?
5: Oh, yeah. I'm like, I got this little round cigarette thing that I'm not supposed to stick my finger in, but you can stick a cigarette in there.
3: That's right.
5: I never saw it work, but allegedly.
6: It's cool.
3: Yeah. Well, Kevin Smith, always great to see you. Two times within
7: such
3: a month.
7: Pleasure. I know.
3: That's
7: crazy. Thank you for welcoming me in. And I'm so glad. Oh, my God. That's almost at your computer. The water.
5: Wow.
3: Oh, that's okay.
7: But I'm so glad I was here to discover Cartnarks.
3: Yeah.
7: I'm going to be thinking about that forever. And
3: we've invited Kevin, by the way.
7: It validates the way I've lived my life because I have always put the cart away in the last 20, 30 years because I'm like, what if somebody sees me and they narc on me and stuff?
6: They shame you.
7: Now I know. Like, I wasn't being paranoid. That's a real possibility.
3: Yeah. Mm-hmm. Well, we've invited Kevin to go out cartnarking with Agent Sebastian.
7: I'm doing it. But like, I don't think I'm going to do it as Silent Bob. I'm going to do it as Kevin Smith.
3: It'd
7: so
3: be
7: I can
3: funny
7: speak.
3: It would be
7: funny. Because I want to shame people and be like, hey, man.
6: Yeah, you can
7: I made Clerks. Why are you doing this?
3: <You're right.
7: laughs> two things that have nothing to do with each other.
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1: Jesse, what up? Saturday, first Saturday of August, new month. New month, new you, right? Summer's flying by. We've had, like, amazing Chris Cornell Soundgarden news over the last few weeks, and we have big news in regards to Soundgarden's final studio album. I'll tell you more in a few.

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1: Tame Impala, Dracula. Jesse, all right. Soundgarden back there. Amazing update. So Kim Thayil has confirmed Soundgarden's final studio album featuring previously unreleased recordings of the late, great Chris Cornell, slated for a 2027 release. Finalizing the project, he said, overcoming emotional logistical hurdles to ensure the record honors Chris Cornell's legacy. He said it's going to be 9 tracks and it's coming out next year. And then also, Chris Cornell's solo album, Carry On, it's his second solo album, just got released on vinyl for the first time ever. New audio remaster, bonus tracks, unreleased extended intro to Chris Cornell's cover of Michael Jackson, Billie Jean. Could be an excellent purchase for the number one Chris Cornell fan in your life. Ha.
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1: Happy belated birthday to Jacoby Shaddix of Papa Roach, turned 50 years old last week. 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
1: 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Animals are the best. 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
1: Dude, Green Day, they are everywhere. They did a last weekend pop-up ice cream truck performance at San Diego Comic-Con. Also, you know, a few weeks ago, released a new song for the Nimrod soundtrack, I'm Never Gonna R.I.P. And then we found out Brain Stew featured on the new Spider-Man soundtrack. That movie just came out yesterday. And then boom, before you know it, it'll be August 14th when the movie Nimrod's finally arrives. It's been a very good year for Green Day.

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1: Hell yeah, Linkin Park just got selected to receive a star on the Hollywood Walk of Fame. It's part of the recording category class for the year 2027. Also, Smashing Pumpkins and the Ramones. Ceremony date to be scheduled, but huge, man. Linkin Park killing the game as of late.

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1: Welcome to August. New month, new you. Jesse, weekends. It's usually when I do my cleaning. Oh my God, this study came out last week. So gross. Items in your home that are dirtier than a toilet seat. The NSF International Household Germ Study had, volunteers, they tested 30 common household items for bacteria, yeast, and mold. And the bathroom is not the filthiest in the house. It is the kitchen with more bacteria, even signs of fecal contamination, than bathroom surfaces. So the dirtiest items that they tested overall was a dish sponge or a rag. 75% of them contained coliform, which is a type of bacteria that includes salmonella and E. coli. Absolutely gross. Clean your kitchen. It's probably way worse than what's been going on with the Taco Bell lettuce. I'll tell you that much.
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1: I'm telling you, San Diego Comic-Con last week, absolutely insane. Like, more and more videos coming out. Green Day had a surprise appearance. Johnny Depp was there. Also, let's talk about Blink. Had an unbelievable setup at Comic-Con. They teamed up with Pac-Man. They had this entire throwback arcade booth. Go to at official Pac-Man's Instagram. You can see it. Blink. Coming up after Temper City Self-Aware.

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1: Jesse, dude, Brad Schultz took quite the spill last weekend. Cage the Elephant opening for the Strokes. Dude straight up torpedoed off the stage. They posted the video on their Instagram. Glad he's okay. He actually laughed it off. New Cage the Elephant, Beaches in Tennessee.

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Star 99.1, Hawaii's alternative rock. Jesse, we got some new movies out. New Spider-Man movie just came out. Also, The Odyssey. Did you see this? The Odyssey. It leaked online. It leaked on X last week, about a week after the film came out. Viewed over 1 million times before it got taken down.

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1: Jesse. All right, so we were talking about movies, The Odyssey. So this is crazy. Last week on X, the movie leaked online in surprisingly high quality. So the main upload, it absolutely blew up on X, racking over 2 million views in just 2.5 hours before Universal hit it with copyright takedowns, got those X accounts suspended. But then there was another low quality clip that popped up the next morning. They wiped that one out pretty fast after it got 50,000 views. But dude, crazy how it leaked online. Either way, movie's not sweating over the bootlegs. It's like a 3-hour film. It's dominating the box office. Brought in $87 million in the second week and then over $265 million in its first week.
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1: Dude, great stuff just keeps happening for Linkin Park. They were selected to receive a star on the Hollywood Walk of Fame. Just got that news last week, along with Smashing Pumpkins and the Ramones. Linkin Park on the way in a few right now, Fatboy Slim. Right about now.

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Hawaii's alternative rock, Star 99.1. Warp Tour last weekend in Long Beach. There were so many people there. Amazing performances. Couple collabs, too. Third Eye Blind with Yellow Card. One of them, Ryan Key, joined Third Eye Blind on stage for Ocean Avenue. And Machine Gun Kelly was there in the crowd, rocking out. Sublime, they were there. It was like a homecoming show for Sublime in Long Beach. And Sonata.

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Star 99.1. Jesse, what's going on with this Weezer movie, dude? They filmed it last year. I need a status update. Maybe they'll release the movie when they drop their brand new album, the Gold Album. It's coming out in a couple weeks, August 21st. I can't wait. It's going to be so good. Puddle, Mud, Blurry.

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I say you look so fine that I really want to make you mine. 4, 5, 6, come on and get your kicks. Now you don't

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1: Saturday afternoon. Welcome to the month of August. Damn, this summer's flying by. Jesse Cage the Elephant doing a few summer shows. Open up for the Strokes last weekend. Yo, Brad Schultz. He like torpedoed off stage. Tripped down steps. Wiped out. He's okay. Videos on their Instagram. Neon Pill coming up in just a few. Right now, the Cranberries.

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1: Neon Pill, yo, Brad Schultz. Took quite the spill last weekend. Cage opening up for the Strokes. You got to see the video. It's on their Instagram. I am so stoked about the return of Cage the Elephant. No new album release date or anything yet, but love the new song Beaches in Tennessee. They just sound so great. Jossie, all right, we are now in the month of August. The summer is flying by. I don't know about you, but I think I spent more money this summer than ever before. 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
1: White Stripes, Seven Nation Army, the most famous seven notes in sports. That's the name of the documentary that ESPN just released about that song. It's a feature on how that riff became a global sports anthem. Absolutely crazy. Like, I have to think, Jack White's just got to laugh to himself every time he hears that chant at stadium games. Like, forever immortalized. Unreal. Go watch that. It's a mini documentary. 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
1: Dude, Green Day, they are everywhere. Last weekend, San Diego Comic-Con, they did like this pop-up ice cream truck performance, handing out free ice cream and stuff. Also released a new song, I'm Never Gonna RIP, for the Nimrod soundtrack. And then yesterday, the Spider-Man movie came out. They're featured on that soundtrack. Dude, they're doing so much. And then it's all leading up to this new movie, Nimrods, which is going to be out in a few weeks, August 14th. It's been a very good year for Green Day so far.

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1: They're getting their star on the Hollywood Walk of Fame. Linkin Park. It was just announced last week. They're a part of the class of 2027, along with Smashing Pumpkins, The Ramones, Lil Weezy too. Love Lil Wayne. Ceremony date yet to be announced, but Linkin Park, man, they're killing it. New Sublime until the sun explodes.

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1: Wonderwall from Oasis has re-entered the Billboard Hot 100. First appearance on the chart since 1996. Obviously, because of fans and players adopting that song as England's unofficial anthem during the 2026 FIFA World Cup. But because of that, this is even crazier. Oasis just surpassed the Beatles. And that album, their 1995 album, What's the Story, Morning Glory, overtook Sgt. Pepper's Lonely Hearts Club Band to become the best-selling studio album in UK history. Holy smokes. Long live Oasis.